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3: Good morning and welcome to Dawnbreak Devotion. My name is Terry Njuguna. Another beautiful morning that our good Lord has given unto us that we need to rejoice and be glad in it. I don't know where you tuned in from, but I'm so excited this morning that we get to begin with the Word of God. And so let's pray. Mighty and everlasting Father, we thank you and we bless you. We honor your holy name, O God. You're worthy, you're great. And my Father, this morning we are marveled just to be in your presence, O God. Thank you because of this far. Thank you, Jehovah. Over that this far we can say truly that you are Ebenezer. And my God, tunasema asante even for a brand new month, for a month that you have given unto us, O God. We declare that may you walk with us, may you be with us, O God. And it is in Jesus' mighty name that I pray and do give thanks. Amen and amen. Now, you can text a friend or two and let them know that we are on Ndio Tumeanza Devotion. Now, this morning, I would love for us to just talk about what is happening in our nation and why we need to stand and pray for our country. It saddens me, you know, to see news. Na unaona what is happening. Mpaka unashanga, hii ni inchi yetu kweli, hii ni inchi ya Kenya. Ambayo inapenda amani. Are we the same nation that we are always told, oh, Kenyans love God. Kenyans are sold out to God. But now, when we are seeing the things that are happening for sure, mambo ni mengi natendeka. Juzi we have seen the CCTV footage from Utumishi Girls and it saddens me. Jana unaona watu wananyuki kwa barabara and, you know, going about doing everything. It is sad to the things that we are witnessing in this day and age, but we have got to stand in the gap and we have got to pray for our nation. We have got to stand and pray and cover each other. I know sometimes tunapenda kusema, ai, but sasa, kwani mimi na affect waje na watu wananyuki na mimi niko huku kwingine, you know? You might say, ah, but mimi sio mzazi yet, kwani historia Utumishi Girls inani affect aje? This is when you begin to realize the things that we are seeing now, sio normal. It's not things that we witness on our normal day. These are things that are happening that need us to be awake, that need us to be alert, that need us to be attentive and being alert to the times that we are living in now. This is not the time to fold hands and sit back and complaining and say, ah, but hii Kenya inakuanga hivyo. Ah, but our leaders wanakuanga hivyo. Lakini si watoto wanakuanga hivyo kiwa second term. We, the things we are seeing now, if you're not aware, these are not normal things. These are not things that God has intended to. There is so much evilness. There is so much darkness that we are seeing right now in our day. That if we don't stand and pray, if we don't get on our knees and pray for our nation, next year might be a different narrative. Si ati tunauza woga, but we can already see the patterns. We can already see that there is such a heightened spirit, you know, that when mtu anasema hivi unasikia kila mtu ameinuka in a particular way, that there is a direction we may be going as a nation, that come next year as we are going for elections and even after, tunaweza jikuta pale tulikuwa in 2007. If someone can be happy, if someone can rejoice that, ah, at least wanaenda kusetizo Ebola centers huko central, then that's when you realize that nimeanza kukuona na kabila yako. Na sikuoni kama mtoto wa Mungu, naanza kukuona na kabila yako. And so this morning, mimi na wewe, we have got to stand in the gap and we have got to pray. Pray for children, pray for health, pray for every area is affected. Uwezi sema ikitu ni affect. Uko Kenya, you're being affected in one way or another. Fea imepanda. Vitu zimepanda. Watoto ndiyo hao. It is chaos. Wazazi ndiyo hao wako kwa streets. You know, kuandamana. Because things are not okay. The health sector is being affected. Ebola centers are about to be set here. And so when you look at all these things, inaweza fanya ukasirike. You might want to be, tuende ni kesho, tu kwa streets. You might want to do that. But are we standing in the gap? Are we praying? Are we standing in the gap
0: for our nation. You see, when Ecclesiastes chapter 3 captures on the story on there is a time for everything. When Solomon wrote this, nitauliza, your time ni when exactly? Because sometimes you're waiting for a cue. We are waiting for someone to come and tell us, hey, sasa ndio hii time. No, you've got to study and see. By the way, the patterns we are seeing now, the things we are witnessing now, sio kawaida. We cannot afford, as children of God, we cannot afford to just fold our hands and sit back and watch as these things are happening. Najua unaweza sema, but sasa mimi nitafanya nini? Sasa nawalishamua hizi vitu, sisi tutafanya nini? But we have got to stand in the gap and to pray. If me and you, we can join our faith and to pray together, for sure we can see better days ahead. For sure we can stop seeing children do the things that they are doing. You know, I remember in second time, tulikuwa tunaona a lot of strike. Unapata watoto wanachoma dom na wana strike, and that is it. Second time used to have a lot of that. And if you notice, we are seeing the same things happen right now. In these times, tuko katikati ya term. Term iko katikati. And so you're looking at things that are happening, unashanga, nini imeingia watoto? Nini, you know, una jam. But when we stand in the gap, we have got to pray. Ecclesiastes chapter 3, it captures so well that there is a time for everything. Let's read together Ecclesiastes chapter 3 from verse 1. There is a time for everything and a season for every activity under the heavens. A time to be born and a time to die. A time to plant and a time to uproot. A time to kill and a time to heal. A time to tear down and a time to build. A time to weep and a time to laugh. A time to mourn and a time to dance. A time to scatter stones and a time to gather them. A time to embrace and a time to refrain from embracing. A time to search and a time to give up. A time to keep and a time to throw away. A time to tear and a time to mend. A time to be silent. Listen to this. A time to be silent and a time to speak. A time to love and a time to hate. A time for war and a time for peace. Right now, there is chaos in Kenya. To be honest, ile vituko tunajionea daily, It is something that needs you and me to be awake and to pray and not to say, but hii Kenya, our leaders wamekuanga hivyo. Hii inakuanga hivyo, hata watoto wanakuanga hivyo. Sio hivyo, sio kawaida. As children of God, we cannot afford to just sit down. We cannot just afford to fold our hands na tukae tu. Where is the place of prayer in all this? Where is the place where we gather together? Sikuoni ati wewe umetoka tribe fulani. Sikuoni ati wewe umetoka area fulani. When you are central, when you are western, wewe ni wa wapi? Sasa ninaanza kukuangalia ina particular wewe nikisemanga, wewe leader wenyu, wewe huyo mtu wenyu. No, it is not time for that. It is time to hold hands, and you don't look at the one you're holding hands with, but you say, mimi ni Mkenya na wewe ni Mkenya, and we've got to stand in the gap and we've got to pray. We have got to pray. We have got to intercede for our nation. We have got to stand in the gap and to say, you know what? The things that we are seeing now, we have got to have parents who can go to schools and say, let's pray. Let's cover these children. The things we are seeing, sio kawaida. We have got to pray, especially when you have people who are leaders, people who are MCAs, people who are women rep. Unawajua, you're kind of having connections to them. You've got to stand in the gap and to pray for them. Because right now what we need is the Spirit of God upon the nation. We need people who can stand and say, you know what, hii vitu tumeona sasa, it is too much. We've got to do something. And one of the things that we've got to do is to stand in the gap and to pray. Kitambo nilikuwa na struggle kuombea Kenya because, si ni Kenya. Si kuna watu ambao wameitwa kuiombea. But when you sit back and you begin to see the things that are happening and you begin to notice, wait, there is something that is going on here. That it's beyond just us complaining. It is beyond just me saying, hey, Na sasa si tuko karibu pia sisi kuingia mambo ya quarantine na kuambiwa kuna kuwak tena. Look at the economy. Look at all these things. But these are the times that we need to say, you know what? Yes, it is affecting me, but we have got to stand in the gap. Indio ile wakati you call each other. 5 people. Unasemani aje, kesho, tunaomba. Tupatane pale jivanji. Tuzunguke tu hapo as we are praying together. It's not witchcraft. It is not things that unafanya unaulizwa kwa nini mnazunguka zunguka hapa. But it is saying, Lord, we need you as a nation. If we don't take care, the things we are seeing now, next year might be even worse. Next year, utakunangalevi mtu unamuona na tribe. Au muoni kama mkenya mwenzako. Au muoni kama ni jirani yako. And so it is not time to just look and complain. It is time as children of God, we have got to be sensitive of the times and the seasons that we are in. You see, the sons of Issachar were able to know the times and the seasons. They were able to detect. And so even for us, we have got to know that beyond whatever we are seeing, we have got to arise. We have got to stand. And what better way than to remind ourselves in 2 Chronicles. 2 Chronicles chapter 7 verse 14, the Bible says, if my people who are called by my name will humble themselves and pray and seek my face and turn from their wicked ways, then I will hear from heaven and I will forgive their sin and I will heal their land. What we need this morning is to surrender our nation. What we need this morning is to humble ourselves and to pray and to seek God concerning our nation. We're in the month of June and we understand in 2024 what happened in June. We understand last year what happened in June. We cannot wait for another year. This year, tunaangalia tu hivi June, inatuangalia tu hivi tu. Nazi tumeiangalia, tunashindwa ni nini. Before we can get to June 25th na tujipate kwa streets tena. Before we can begin to now circulate the posters and say, apana, enough is enough, tupatane kwa streets. Before we can do that, can we begin to start now? You know, charging up. You know, unachangamusha brother ako, sister ako. And tell them, we have got to wake up and pray. We have got to wake up and intercede. We have got to wake up and surrender our nation before God. Isiyo wakati wa kuangalia wewe ni wa hii church, wewe ni wa hii area, wewe umetoka wapi ushago, jina yako ya pili ni gani. No, it is not time for me to look at that, but it is time for me to say, tuweke kila kitu chini. Wewe ni Mkenya, mimi ni Mkenya, we've got to hold hands together and we've got to pray. We have got to pray and avoid people who keep telling ati wewe umetoka area gani, jina yako ya pili ni gani, MP wenyu ni nani, uyo governor wenyu ni nani. You want to hizo ni details as in ID. But when I say you are a Kenyan, you are being affected, hata mimi na ku affected, can we stand in the gap and to pray together? Hii ni wakati yenye unaita some prayer people, some people who stand in the gap and tell them, let's pray concerning the secondary schools, let's pray for girls school, let's pray for boys school, let's pray for our children as they're in boarding school. Siku kaa tu kama mzazi unaangalia. We have got to stand in the gap and we have got to pray. We've got to pray. Atuna inchi ingine ni. Watu wanatembea, watu wanaenda to other countries, watu wameenda US, UK, watu wameenda Canada, watu wameenda wapi. 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And so we have got to stand in the gap and we have got to pray. And this morning we are saying, yani, asipoenda na sisi, itakuwa ngumu. Lord, if you do not go with us in this month of June, if the Lord is not with us in this month of June, mambo inenda kuaribika. And so we are dedicating this moment, this time to God, because we are praying just as Moses told God that unless you're going to go with us. And so we are saying this morning, Lord, unless you walk with us, Lord, unless you go with us, tutaumia. And therefore tunambia Mungu, enda nasi.
4: Binadamu ambapo tunafanya mambo bila ya Mungu kuwa nasi, ni vema kufahamu kwamba asipoenda nasi haitawezekana sisi kufaulu. Musa na

0: prayer this morning. That is our prayer this morning, that atutakase na atembee na sisi. Asipoenda na sisi, I don't know how we are going to do it. I don't know where we are going to go, but we cannot do this on our own. We've got to stand in the gap and we've got to pray this morning for our nation. I'm calling upon you. I'm calling upon everyone as well, that we have got to stand in the gap and we've got to pray. I see my brother saying, morning Terry, sure, it's time to fast and pray for our nation. And it's true. And it's not just when things are not okay, but this is what we need to be doing as children of God. It is not just when we are seeing these things, but it is always, every other time, it is a call for us to always stand in the gap and to pray for our nation. And so I want to pray with you this morning. 0727 907 907 is the number. Nona Jinchila anasema, following from Kasarani, good morning, thanks for the word. Amen and amen. Thank you so much. Let's pray. Mighty and everlasting Father, we thank you and we bless you. We honor your holy name, O God. You're worthy, you're great, and there is none like you, O God. This morning we praise you because you're worthy, and there is none like you, O God. We dedicate our nation unto you, my God, for the things that we are seeing in this time and day, O God. My Father, we pray that our leaders, O God, will be sold out to you, that our leaders, O God, will walk with wisdom. My Father, I pray even for our nation. We pray for the health sector. We pray that, my Father, Lord, you shall keep us, O God, in good health in the name of Jesus Christ. We know, we see the things that are happening in our nation. Lord, I pray that, my Father, where we are, we cannot do this on our own. We pray even for the education sector. We pray even for our children as they're in boarding schools. We declare that, my Father, we shall not see any tragedy again in the schools, in the mighty name of Jesus Christ. How I pray that you will protect them, that you will be with them, O God. Any child that is in boarding school, Lord, we declare that, my Father, you shall walk with them, you shall be with them, O God. We pray, Father, Lord, for protection in the mighty name of Jesus Christ. My Father, I pray even for our nation. We declare every part of Kenya is blessed, O God. My Father, we are calling all upon all people that we may stand in the gap, that we may pray, that we may begin, O God, to intercede for our nation, and not because of anything else, but the times and the seasons that we are living in, O God. We cannot just afford to sit back, O God, but my Father, we pray, even as we are standing in the gap for our nation, may you give us the grace, even when the peace is restored, O God, we declare that we will not stop praying for our nation. We thank you this morning. We bless you. You're highly lifted up, O God. We pray for men. We pray for women. We pray for children. We pray, O God, for families. We declare, my Father, Lord, that Kenya will be peaceful, O God. We thank you this morning. We bless you. You're worthy. You're worthy. And it is in Jesus' mighty name that I pray. Amen and amen. Barikiwa sana, and thank you so much for joining in. You've been blessed by the word. You'd love to give. The paybill number is 3325503325 50, and the account number is 907. Good morning.
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0: tell you, Agape Gospel Band and Rehema Simfukwe amejibu maombi, amejibu kwa wakati wake. And today is a prayer Tuesday, by the way, and we are going to have an amazing time to pray together from 7 all the way to 8 a.m. Karibu sana to Don't Break the Breakfast Voice of the City. 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Ulifikiria holiday itaisha? Ulifikiria utarudi kazi? Wewe ndio huyo umeamka? Ai, jana was madaraka day, and tumeanzia June vizuri, baridi, mvua kwa wingi, but tunashukuru Mungu. These are good times, and you totally bless the Lord. 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Please niambie on Facebook 90.7 to the FM, into Bucket's official page on X at to the FM Kenya. 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Good morning. 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Robert Mugambi, nasema Naivasha kama kawa. Aya, James Lele, unasema present. Mark me, niko hapa Matasi Angong. Blessed Tom Rains, I see all the way in Kangundo. Aya, sawa. Wakara Wakiguma, good morning. 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Kioko Kilonzo, good morning. David Nakitare, nakuona pia unasema good morning. 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Sarah Richard, I see unasema praise the Lord, good morning. Dixon, nakuona pia Karanja Adhiambo, unasema uko ndani. 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Dennis Geshira, good morning. Lameki Bakari, I see you. Grace Mwangi, unasema for God is gracious and full of compassion, let's all go to him, laying down our petitions at his feet, and he will hear us and answer us. That's for sure. Irene Omboi nakuona unasema good morning, thanking God for life, praying for all singles, financial breakthrough, salvation of families and journey masses. By the way, if you're traveling, tunaomba ya kwamba ufike vizuri na urudi vizuri pia. Edwin Bet, good morning. Evangel Mambo unasema hallelujah, God is in charge, he knows what you need better than you do. There's no mountain too tall that he cannot move. There is no problem so big that he cannot solve. Nothing is too hard for him. God is in charge and he has a plan for sure. Asante sana. Haron Makotsi, good morning, all the way in Naivasha. Fred Moga, good morning. Kevuko Johnson Nakono nasema, may the Lord God be our guide through this month of June. Good morning and blessed day. Naona pia Dennis Swanya, unasema uko ndani kabisa. Douglas Ongao, unasema good morning all the way from the Chakos Town. Kiplagat, good morning boss, tuko pamoja. Collins Wanjala, asante sana kwa Kizito Mwehoko, thank you so much. Pastor Jackton Kamasi, thank you so much. Emerald Ruby Nakono, unasema thank you Lord for your steadfast love that never ceases, your mercies that never come to an end and are new every morning. Thank you Lord for great is your faithfulness. Carolina War, nakuona pia unasema good morning. Tony Rono, mambo, all the way in Bondet. Hey, asante sana. Juliet S, salimika. Lillian Lees, good morning. Aya, naona pia Levi Moja, good morning, all the way in Busia. Mika Aluda, all the way in Joro Sub County, unasema nabarikiwa sana. Martin Okongo, good morning. Uni Baba Wanda. Baba Wanda, you're back. Akina ujapiga simu. Count me in, my sister. Sawa sawa, thank you so much for the messages that are coming in this morning. Donata Mamaya unasema awake and ready for prayer Tuesday. Good morning, I'm also ready for Tuesday because inakuanga wakati wa kuomba. So please send in your prayer request as early as now to Kingia Magazetini.
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2: This week I'm emphasizing that loving God means loving what He loves and hating what He hates. Do you know that in Proverbs 6, 16 to 19, God identifies seven things that He hates? Hello, I'm Sam Rohr with the American Pastors Network and another Stand in the Gap Minute. In this passage, God is clear. He hates the ungodly and evil usage of the body He created to glorify Him. He hates a proud look and the haughty attitude of anyone. He hates a lying tongue. He hates hands that shed innocent blood, not just in the murder of innocent adults, but innocent babies in abortion. He hates a heart that devises wicked plans. He hates feet that run to evil. He hates false witnesses. He hates a gossip and troublemakers who sow discord among brothers. Do you hate these things like God does? 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

0: Yes, and for sure, liseme litaje. Kwani ni jambo gani hiyo ngumu Mungu haezi fanya? And for sure, this is who our God is, and this is what he's telling us this morning. That is there anything that is too hard for me? Anasema liseme litaje. Ni jambo gani hiyo ngumu? What is it that I cannot turn around? Exactly 17 minutes past 7 a.m. Good morning, and it is on a prayer Tuesday right here on Dawnbreak, the breakfast voice of the city. My name is Terry Njuguna, and you're tuned in to 90.7 to the FM, Truth Worth Finding. I do hope that uko sawa, that uko poa this beautiful morning. I know to some of us inakani kama ni Monday because jana uko a job, you know, but holiday wisha, and we thank God umerudi kazi uko sawa, you know. And every Tuesday during this time, it's always our time to pray. And before we can get to that session of prayer, allow me to just appreciate you for extending this hand of grace. And thank you so much for standing with us. Thank you for being a pillar of truth this morning. Mambo mingi metendeka, you'd want to do so many things, but to you who gives us an offering, to you who gives us your tithe, to you who comes through for us and says, by the way, sina mingi lakini ini konayo. Oh, I want to stand in the gap. Our brother James all the way in Mombasa, amepiga kasi. Sema, hey Terry, tuwaombe kwanza because we want the frequency tufikia hapa Mombasa, itufikia hata kwa watu wengi zaidi ambao wangependa kusikia the gospel of Jesus Christ, but they are not able to. You see how every day you're always just blessed with everything that we do. And so this morning, we'd love for you to just continue in that mode of support. We're in the month of June, probably aki kutoka January mpaka mahali tumefika. Labda ujawahi kutu support. Nani, si ati juu hautaki, but it's because you don't have. Ile tu uko nayo ni ile inakutosha, and that's it. But this morning, allow me to just appreciate you and tell you that hata you see that desire, hata God huwa na fulfilio. Anasema, the fact that you desire so much to stand with them, I'm going to do something for you. I will give you something extra. And so this morning, thank you for being a pillar of truth. And it is very simple to support us. The paybill number, raisi kabisa, 332550. 332550. And the account number is 907. Account number 907. It's as simple as that. And as you purpose to give, unarusha to any amount hapo, any amount that unaweka pale, and it will be a blessing. I've met with people who tell me, akiteri sahi sina. Misi semi ata sahi. It could be even for the end of June. You can commit something this morning. Useme, every day ndakua naeka 10 bob. Every day ndakua naeka 50 bob. So that at the end of the month, nitarusha yangu niseme, this is my contribution. This is what I want to stand with you guys during this time. And so thank you so much. Allow me to mention some names, and this is just to encourage you. See, I didn't know Ibiza Jujatuma. It's because I want to encourage you and tell you, no matter that amount, you can stand with us and you can be a pillar of truth. Peter Nzuki, thank you so much for your contribution. Joshua Bosire, Margaret Nyanoti, Lorna Cheriot, Sarah Muteshi, thank you so much. Lydia Nguthi, James Kamote, Sante Sana. Peter Nzuki, Solomon Philip, Francis Omukaya, Lena Kivindu, Ann Kisenya, Michael Ndambiri, Festus Bakai, Benedetta Kilu, thank you so much. Stephen Bide, Gift Kioko, Bernard Motuko, Majina ni mob, Julius Gideon, thank you for your contribution. Thank you for standing with us. Thank you for being a pillar of truth this morning. We really do not take it for granted, but tunasema asante sana, even for standing with us and for being a pillar of truth. Now, as we are getting to the prayers this morning, it's that session where we get to pray together. And earlier on during devotion, I was sharing and saying, we have got to stand in the gap. We have got to pray this morning. We have got to pray for our nation, the things we are seeing today. If you're a parent, can we stand and pray for our children? You know, if you're affected when it comes to health, the health sector, can we stand in the gap and pray for our nation? The things that we are seeing right now, it is easy to fold our hands and to complain. But I was seeing yesterday watu wananyuki. My heart just sank. That hapo ndo tumefika. So that uskizwe, inabidi umefika kwa streets. It is sad. And this morning, we want to stand in the gap. We want to pray. Probably ni wewe unatafuta kazi. Unasema aki month ya June, aki na hope tu yo deal ingiane. Asimanga yo deal ive. Ingiane, yo deal ivane. And so we are going to be praying together for that. It could be during this time, labda umekuwa on medication. You've been sick for a very long time. And we want to pray with you. It could be you're struggling with an addiction. You're struggling mentally. labda huko sawa, depression inakugonga, unasikia tu umefika mwisho. I want you to also call in and pray with us. I want you to stand in the gap. Rev Isaac Luceno, you can pray this morning. Grace Njoki, we need to stand in the gap and to pray. Nancy Dawn, Mili, Mary Walimuru, sisi wote tusimame na tuombe, because during this time we cannot afford to be silent. We can't afford to keep quiet. There's a lot of things that are happening and we have got to do something as children of God. 0727977 is the number. Dombre, good morning.
1: Good morning, good morning, Kori.
0: Mambo?
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0: Oh, pole sana kwa homa aki.
1: So uko kuna mandi mingi.
0: Ah, I hear you, Lazarus. Thank you so much for calling in this morning.
1: Welcome, welcome.
0: Eh, leo ni siku ya maombi. Tunaomba.

0: that in everything that prayers and application is given, we make our request known to you. This morning, Lord, we give our supplications, Lord, because of our children. We, Lord, we pray because of the boarding students, because of the day schooling students, that God, you are going to be with them. Lord, there's been a spirit of fire, spirit of lesbianism, spirit of changing. God, we are praying. God, we have mercy on our children. And you said that even me of people, but Lord, there might be things that the devil is getting the source of our children, but this morning we come and kill it in the name of Jesus. And we declare that our children are not lost. We declare that the generation of our students is not lost. They are a chosen people. They are our priesthood in the name of Jesus Christ. Lord, there might be sacrifices that we have done to come, Lord, and give them to come and bring them to students that call. We cast the spirit out in the name of Jesus, and we declare that is the only the spirit of God to reign in our schools. Thank you, Jesus. We pray that you may strengthen the Christian union. That you may strengthen the pastors. That they turn in the gap. They pray for the students. They teach them the word. God, I pray that you may raise laborers to go to the schools, to go and teach them the right one. In the name of Jesus Christ, Lord, we thank you. Because you are saying that the harvest is plentiful, but we don't have laborers. Our God and our Father, we have been so many schools in our nation. I pray, Father, that we may continue to convict more laborers to go to our schools, to stand in the gap, in the name of Jesus Christ. Lord, and I declare that there is no single day that the devil is finding a loophole in our schools. We surround them with a huge block of fire in the name of Jesus, and declare that our children are saved. We declare that our children are hidden in the blood of Jesus, in the name of Jesus Christ. I pray for administrations. The administrations, Father, there might be administrations, Father, that are also involved in planning for this thing. But I declare our God that everything that is hidden in darkness, you shall bring it into light in the name of Jesus Christ. And we declare our God that the people that are involved in the secret affair, they will carry the spirit of holiness. They will carry the spirit of righteousness in the name of Jesus Christ. Lord, we pray that our Father and our God, this morning, you are blessing our schools. You are changing them. We have prayed 10 from the Father that have just entered into the schools. It does not matter if it is one, two, or whatever, but I pray that as they are in these schools, they will be a citizen of change. Their generation will be a shift in the name of Jesus. Even as the foundation from God exits the age of hospital, I declare that they are becoming a blessed generation. They are becoming a generation of holiness in the name of Jesus Christ. Lord, we extend the prayers to the universities, to the colleges, and declare that our God and our Father, there is a breed of blessed children, there is a breed of blessed students in the name of Jesus Christ. Lord, we give you glory, we give you honor and adoration. We repent on behalf of our teachers. We repent on behalf of the students. That God, you may have mercy on them. That God, you may hear them. That God, you may heal them. Some of them have depression. I pray, Jesus, that you be able to heal them. We pray on behalf of the Michigan. That our God and our Father, the students have been affected. That Holy Spirit, continue giving them peace. Continue giving them peace. In the name of November, I've been departed. I pray, Father, for your family, that God, you're going to be with them. That you will give them peace. You know it's a hard moment, but what is hard for you, Holy Spirit, there is none. That is why we pray, God, that you may bless them, that you may give them peace. In the name of Jesus, Lord, we give you glory, we give you honor, and we give you all the adoration. In Jesus' mighty name.
1: Amen, amen. Thank you so much, Lazarus, for that powerful prayer.
0: Welcome.
1: Aya, barikiwa sana and thank you for calling. We appreciate.
0: Okay.
1: Aya, sawa. We are in Lazarus and we are standing the gap. We are praying. I'm calling upon you as well. See you, Lazarus, too. Ata wewe, nona miriwa limuru. Hapa kwa WhatsApp, anasema morning, Terry. Praying for God's healing power over me. Niko na homa. Oh, pole sana. You're saying, and also praying for our children. There is a lot of kidnapping. God have mercy on us. I totally agree with you, Mary. Zile, kuna hii photo inakuwaga ya missing person and you get to see so many children.

And there is so much that is happening in schools. Kuna hii mambo ya Ebola centers being established here. It is quite sad what we are witnessing in our nation. We've got to stand in the gap. We've got to pray. And from the morning devotion, we've been standing with this scripture. And allow me to just read it again. 2 Chronicles chapter 7 verse 14. If my people who are called by my name will humble themselves and pray and seek my face and turn from their wicked ways, then I will heal from heaven, and I will forgive their sin, and I will heal their land. And that is what we are praying for this morning, that God will heal our land, that Lord will hear our cry this morning. If you're a parent, I'm calling upon you. It is not time to fold hands na kuanza kusema oh angalia hii country. Oh no, we've got to stand in the gap and pray. To you who is not feeling well, we want to stand with you. Tuambie kama uko sawa. If you're well, you want us to pray for your family. You want us to pray for that court case. Labda mmekuwa na land disputes for a very long time. You want us to pray together. Probably you lost a business that you were really chasing after. There's a transaction that didn't go well for you. We want to pray this morning. Labda unasikia tukisema, oh, umeenda kazi, oh, uko tu kwa nyumba tu, hauna kazi. But trust his heart. Trust his leading. Because for sure he can do it for you and in so many ways. Trust him.

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From Buru Buru to Karen. 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Truth worth finding.

this particular song from Margaret James, Unaweza, it is from Ephesians chapter 3 verse 20. Now, unto him who's able to do exceedingly abundantly above all that we can ask, think or imagine through the power that is at work in us. Yani anaweza kufanya mambo yote zaidi ya nilivyofikiria, zaidi ya nilivyodhani, ati Mungu anaweza fika. He can do so much more. An absolutely amazing song reminding us this morning that truly ni Mungu na yeye anaweza. Exactly 19 minutes to 8 a.m. Good morning on a prayer Tuesday. And tunashukuru Mungu kabisa hapa on Don't Break the Breakfast, Voice of the City. My name is Terry Njuguna and thank you for keeping it 90.7 to the FM. Truth Worth Finding. Taryn Wells, God's Not Done With You, will be coming in shortly. Even as we are continuing on and on, I do see your beautiful messages. Watu wanasema, please tuombe watoto, tuombe nchi yetu, tuombe. Yani, I do see them and I'm reading them right about now on WhatsApp. I'd seen a beautiful message from Grace Njoki. As I'm morning, Terry, a bit caught up, but with you in prayers, praying for our children at all ages. They are still children. Praying for our nation, the sick, the needy, and the vulnerable, the provision and for protection in Jesus' name. Amen and amen. Helen Ovet Ngonga, as I'm morning, Terry, I am well and I thank God. Let's continue to pray for our children and decree that they are preserved from every seen and unseen dangers. Our children will not be victims of destruction, violence, road accidents, tragedies, through fires, and any kind of addictions in Jesus' name. I totally agree with you, Helen. Thank you so much for that message. Ngoni mwona message from Evangel Dominic alikuwa ameandika on Facebook. Akasema, God is in charge. He knows what you need better than you do. There is no mountain too tall that he cannot move it. There is no problem so big that he cannot solve it. Nothing is hard for him. God is in charge and he has a plan. You know how sometimes it's so hard to trust God's plan? Hey, because we want to be in so much control. Tunataka tuende hivi, mimi nataka nipitie inji na niende. But Mungu anakuambia, trust me, inji ingine ndio iko sawa, so follow me. Nikikwambia upite hapa, pita hapa. We don't want to follow in that. And so that is why this morning we do take some time to just pray, to cover. Probably of late you have not been okay mentally. We want to pray with you this morning. Labda una amani, unasikia tu uko mbaya, unasikia sijui aje. As a nation we need to pray, because where there is unity, God commands a blessing. A united nation is stronger than and more productive. God blesses environments where unity prevails. Hapo mali unity iko, that is where God says how pleasant it is when God's people live together in unity. That sahi si kuangali na kabila yako, si kuangali na ile area umetoka, lakini na kuangalia kama Mkenya mwenzangu. You know, even as you're speaking upon protection and security upon our children, wale ambao wako boarding, wale ambao wako day school as well. And I've loved something Grace Njoki ame mention. Amesema that whatever age huyo mtoto wako, they're still your children. Till today, you know, when I go home, my mom, my dad, they still treat me as a young child. Wanani treat hapo kama mtoto. Why? Because to them, I'll always be their child. Ata ukue mzee aje, ukirudi pale nyumbani, mama bado anakuangalia, anakuona tu weni mtoto wake bado. And so we have got to stand in the gap. This morning my heart goes out to any parent that has not been okay the past 1 week, a parent that has been in agony. Families that have been in pain. Tangu ile wakati wa matatu strike, you know, there are families that lost their loved ones till today. Na hiyo ni mambo labda utaone kiekwa kwa mtandao, lakini kuna families ambao walipoteza their breadwinner during that time of maandamano. We are in June. We have seen from 2024. Tangu last year pia, June haijakuwa month ambayo iko tu imetulia. No, it has a lot of maandamanos and everything. And so we have got to stand in the gap and to pray for our nation, to pray for our children, to pray for marriages as well. I've been seeing a lot. Unaona mtu anaeka tuka picha anasema haki. Wacha tu tuseme ya kwamba tuliachana na so and so, because families are breaking as well. You've got to stand in the gap. Kaa yako imesimama, ni sawa. Lakini what we know is that God is not yet done with you. God is not done with me. God is not done with Kenya.

Yes, tunapomba na jibu. Our God not only just hears our prayers, but He also answers our prayers. Hata kama imekawia to you, labda imechukua miaka tano, miaka kumi, lakini Mungu anasikia na anajibu maombi. Exactly 7 minutes to 8 a.m. Good morning. Uko fiti, uko sawa, dami niko poa kabisa, and I'm grateful to God. In the next hour, I'm going to be here with Pastor Moise Olo from 8 all the way to 9 a.m. You do not want to miss out on that great teaching coming your way. But it is time to pray right here on 90.7 to the FM Truth Worth Finding. My name is Terry Njuguna, and thank you for tuning in to Don't Break the Breakfast Voice of the City. We want to just stand in the gap with you, to pray with you. Labda ni familia yako, labda hata we unasema haki Terry yenye ukweli, tuombe nation, tuombe country yetu, tuombe different sectors in our nation. We need to pray that God's purpose will be fulfilled in our nation, that as we commit the destiny of our nation to God, trusting Him to guide it according to His perfect plan, that ile mipango Mungu ako nayo ya Kenya, that it will surely prevail. And that is what we are praying for. You know, some of us who are crying out to God for mercy, for healing this morning. Some of us were not well. Tumeingia the month of June, baridi, nini, homa, kufungana, iyo mambo yote. We want to pray together and to believe that truly God is with us. God, we thank you this morning. Dear Heavenly Father, we honor your holy name. We thank you this morning because you're Yahweh, because you're great, O God, and there is none like you. This morning, we are gathered, O God, just to pray for our nation, O God, just to pray for our needs, my Father. Many a times we are going through difficult seasons. We are going through the deepest of the valleys, but my God, we know that even as we are walking in that valley, that you have not left us. You say that we trust in you with all our heart and lean not on our own understanding. And my Father, that is what we are doing this morning. We are trusting in you. We are looking to you, O God. My Father, this morning, how we pray, O God, even for people who are looking for jobs, I pray that, my Father, they will not get tired of knocking on these doors, my Father, because I know that they will be open in the name of Jesus Christ. I pray for anyone that has been sick, O God, for a very long time. I speak healing this morning in the name of Jesus. Lord, I pray that by your stripes we were healed, and Lord, that is what we declare, that there is healing, there is healing, there is healing this morning. My Father, we honor your holy name, O God. We pray for our children as they are in school, O God. We cry out mercy concerning our children, O God. We pray for protection. We pray that, my God, may you preserve their lives. May you strengthen the security agencies, O God. May you safeguard our borders and even communities as well. We pray even for the schools, O God. We declare that these schools, my Father, we shall not see any more fire tragedies happening in the school dormitories in the name of Jesus Christ. My God, we thank you for the teachers. We thank you for anyone that is involved in school activities. Lord, we declare, let your protection be upon them, O God. We speak unity, because where there is unity, you command a blessing. We speak peace, O God, in our nation in the name of Jesus Christ. We pray that we may live as brothers and sisters, O God. I declare, even as we are having so many grievances, even as we are having so many petitions before you this morning, Lord, we know that you not only hear, but you also answer our prayers, O God. My Father, I pray for families this morning. I stand in the gap and I pray, O God, that families will stand, O God. My Father, families will not break anymore, but they will stand in the name of Jesus Christ. We pray that families will thrive. Lord, we pray for families that are going through land issues, O God. Families that are not okay. My Father, I pray this morning that indeed you may be able to remember them. Let there be peace. Let peace prevail in those families in the name of Jesus Christ. Lord, I thank you today because you're worthy, you're great, and there is none like you, O God. This morning we pray for different institutions. We pray for hospitals, O God. We pray, my Father, that you may be with them, O God, in the name
name of Jesus Christ, that as they are serving your people, Lord, we declare that, my Father, our lives will not be the same again. We thank you this morning because you're highly lifted up. Thank you, my Father, even for businesses. Thank you, my Redeemer God. We pray that businesses will thrive. Businesses will record profits. My Father, businesses, kingdom businesses are arising this morning in the name of Jesus Christ. Lord, I thank you. I bless you this morning. We pray for our roads, oh God. We pray for drivers. We pray for anyone on the road this morning. My Father, we declare that as they are moving from one point to the other, watafika salama, wataendana warudi vizuri. In the name of Jesus Christ, as children are going to school this morning, they will go and come back safely. In the name of Jesus Christ, we declare that your blessing is upon us. We declare even as we are stepping out, oh God, that we are walking in the ordinances of heaven, that the blessings that have been set for us for today, my Father, we claim them. We claim them, oh God, this morning. In the name of Jesus Christ, we pray that, my Father, may you walk with us. May you lead the way, oh God. My Father, where do we go unless you go with us? Tutaenda wapi? Tutaangalia wapi? My God, may you be with us this morning. We thank you. We bless you. I pray for anyone that has not been okay mentally. Anyone, oh God, that has been going through stress and depression. Anyone, my Father, that has resulted to addictions. Lord, I pray, let that heaviness be lifted right now in the name of Jesus Christ, that their lives will not remain the same again. My Father, we pray for sanity. We pray, Father, Lord, this morning, may you remember our leaders. We pray that, my Father, Lord, may they lead this country to where you need it to be, oh God. My Father, we pray for the government. We pray, oh God, for the president. We pray, Father, Lord, for everyone that is under him, oh God. We pray that, my Father, let them lead with a lot of soberness. We pray that, King of all glory, they will lead with wisdom in the name of Jesus Christ. How we thank you today. How we bless you. You're worthy. You're worthy, oh God. This morning, I thank you for anyone, oh God, in need, anyone in financial crisis. Lord, I pray that you will remember them. How I pray, oh God, that you are their Jireh this morning, that you shall provide for them that which they don't have, that you shall provide for them, oh God. How I thank you and how I bless you this day. In Jesus' mighty name that I pray. Amen and amen. Barikiwa sana. And thank you for joining in. You're there. You've been blessed by the prayers this morning. Let's not stop praying. Let's not stop praying. Let's not stop standing in the gap. Leo, inaweza kuwa wewe uko sawa, kesho ni familia yako. And so we've got to stand in the gap and we've got to pray together, because when there's a man or a woman to pray, there's a God to answer. The sound of Kenya.

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1: Good morning and welcome to Newspoint at 8 a.m. Trusting that your morning is turning out well. My name is Monica Kamokwa. Health Cabinet Secretary Eden Duale is slated to brief the National Assembly Departmental Committee on Health on Kenya's preparedness to manage the Ebola Bugio virus and to clarify the nature of any arrangement between Nairobi and Washington. Duale, alongside senior Ministry of Health officials, will explain the reported agreement between Kenya and the United States regarding the quarantine of Americans exposed to the Ebola virus. Hundreds of residents in Nanyuki, or this comes after hundreds of residents in Nanyuki staged a protest against the proposed establishment of an Ebola quarantine and isolation facility at Laikipia Airbase. Elsewhere, the World Meteorological Organization, WMO, indicates an 80% likelihood of an El Nino event during June to August 2026. In a statement, the World Weather Body says probabilities of this to continue until at least November are near or above 90%. Climate scientists at the organization say observations are showing unusually warm ocean waters in the tropical Pacific, indicating that El Nino conditions are developing and are said to influence global temperature and rainfall patterns, increasing the risk of extreme weather over the coming months.
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1: We start off with Matters Football, and Harambee Starlets head coach Beldine Odemba believes the upcoming international friendly matches in Zambia will play a crucial role in assessing Kenya's preparations for this year's Women's Africa Cup of Nations tournament in Morocco. Kenya will begin its campaign against Zimbabwe on the 6th of June before facing host Zambia on the 9th of June in matches expected to provide a valuable competitive experience ahead of the AFCON finals. The tournament will offer the technical bench another opportunity to evaluate the squad against high quality opposition as Kenya intensifies preparation for the 2026 AFCON tournament. World cross-country champion Agnes Ngetich, two-time Boston Marathon champion Sharon Lokedi, and New York City Marathon queen Helen Obiri are set to renew their fierce rivalry on Saturday when they face off in the New York 10-kilometer road race. The three athletes last met at the New York City Half Marathon on the 15th of March, where Obiri asserted a dominance by winning the race. Lokedi finished second, while British runner Megan Keith came in third.

0: straight from the pitch.
1: And that's all for now. My name is Monica Kamukwa.
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0: Good morning and welcome to Don't Break the Breakfast, the voice of the city. My name is Tevin Juguna and you're tuned in to 90.7 to the FM. Truth worth finding another Tuesday morning. And we do bless the Lord every Tuesday from 8 all the way to 9 a.m. We do have Pastor Moise Olo with us in studio. Good morning.
1: A very good morning to you, Terry. I hope you are doing well.
0: I'm good.
1: You see, the word is the foundation. We run quickly to the book of Numbers, chapter number 11. Someone will number something today.
0: Amen.
1: God is a numbering God. And so a lot of counting took place during the book of Numbers. And so it's called the book of Numbers. You know, deals with a whole lot of accounting and all that stuff.
0: Yeah.
1: Now, we run quickly to the book of Numbers, and we're going to pick up just a few portions from the book of Numbers. Verse 1 to verse number 2 is going to be key in our discussion or our teaching or our presentation this morning. Read it for me.
0: Now, when the people complained, it displeased the Lord.
1: The Lord was not happy.
0: For the Lord heard it.
1: The Lord was not happy that the people complained. God was not pleased that the people complained.
0: Yes.
1: And if God was not pleased that the people complained back then God is still not happy today when we find ourselves complaining.
0: Yeah.
1: And so, this displeased the Lord, we continue.
0: For the Lord had it.
1: For God had it.
0: And his anger was aroused. So the fire of the Lord burned among them.
1: Continue.
0: And consumed some in the outskirts of the camp. Then the people cried out to Moses.
1: They cried out to the men of God.
0: And when Moses prayed to the Lord, the fire was quenched.
1: The fire was quenched. Now, so we have a background story of what is happening. Then we go to verse number 13. Actually, the reason the people are complaining was because the people were crying out for meat. They wanted a change of menu. They had eaten so much of the manna, and they wanted a change of menu. So that made them complain. Their complaint was born out of desire for change. They wanted something different.
0: Yes.
1: It is in our nature. It is the way we are. It's the way we are created by God. And so they complained. It was painful for them. They aired out their dissatisfaction.
0: Yes.
1: A complaint is to air out your dissatisfaction, to air out your, to grumble. They grumbled within themselves. They aired out their dissatisfaction.
0: Yeah.
1: They talked about their unhappiness. They were not happy with the way things were. They complained.
0: Yeah.
1: Now, the reason they were complaining is because of meat. They wanted a meat. They wanted a change of menu. They wanted meat. So verse 13, if we stay on it all the way to verse 15, says this.
0: Where am I to get meat to give to all these people?
1: That is Moses asking God, where do I get meat to give all these people?
0: Yes.
1: Continue.
0: For they weep all over me.
1: They are weeping all over me. And they are saying,
0: yes, give us meat that we may eat. I am not able to bear all these people alone.
1: Moses said, I don't have the ability to bear them. He's feeling the burden. He's feeling the weight of the number of people that he has to deal with. Continue.
0: Because the burden is too heavy for me. If you treat me like this, please kill me here and now.
1: That is Moses for you. Continue.
0: If I have found favor in your sight,
1: do not let me see my wretchedness. We jump to verse number 18, if I'm not wrong. And let's take a bit of verse 18 while we go.
0: Then you shall say to the people.
1: Now, God, if you are joining together the parts that we are reading, the people complained.
0: Yes.
1: Moses tells us why they complained. They needed meat. And in the process of Moses also airing out what they needed, Moses also airs out his inability to meet the need that the people have. Now, then God responds to the need.
0: Yes.
1: God is not happy, but is responding to Moses and the situation that they are in.
0: Yes.
1: Because that is just who God is. And so verse 18, going down, God speaks to Moses. Right. Read it for us.
0: Mm-hmm. Mm. Then you shall say to the people.
1: I say to the people.
0: Consecrate yourselves for tomorrow.
1: Consecrate yourselves for tomorrow.
0: And you shall eat meat.
1: And you shall eat meat.
0: For you have wept in the hearing of the Lord.
1: You've wept in the hearing of the Lord.
0: Saying. Who will give us meat to eat?
1: Who will give us meat to eat?
0: For it was well with us in Egypt.
1: Egypt was better than it is now.
0: Mm-hmm. Mm. Therefore the Lord will give you meat.
1: The Lord will give you meat.
0: And you shall eat.
1: And you shall eat. Continue to verse 19.
0: You shall eat.
1: You shall eat this meat.
0: Not one day.
1: Not one day.
0: Nor 2 days.
1: Nor 2 days.
0: Nor 5 days.
1: Nor 5 days.
0: Nor 10 days.
1: Nor 10 days.
0: Nor 20 days.
1: Nor 20 days.
0: But for a whole month.
1: A whole month you're going to eat meat.
0: Mm-hmm. Mm. Until it comes out of your nostrils.
1: Until it comes out of your nostrils.
0: And become loathsome to you.
1: And it becomes loathsome to you.
0: Because you have despised the Lord.
1: To complain is to despise God.
0: Mm.
1: To complain is to miss something.
0: Mm.
1: Our language is never really innocent the way you think.
0: Mm.
1: The language of complain is a language that downplays God. A language. Mm. Be careful what you say.
0: Mm.
1: A child of God does not just speak. There's no jokes with words.
0: Yes.
1: There's never a joke in the spirit realm.
0: Mm.
1: The spirit realm has no jokes. When you're dealing with God, everything you say, there's not a joke in it.
0: Mm.
1: A great man of God that inspired my prayer life became so powerful that he came down from the mountain one time after 40 days of prayer, and he told the daughter to prepare him tea.
0: Yeah.
1: And you know daughters and their dads, the way they play around with their dads.
0: Mm.
1: And the daughter was lagging, and he said, "Why are you behaving like a mad woman?" And the girl ran mad instantly.
0: Hey.
1: It is on records, go and read it.
0: Mm.
1: He went back to the mountain to pray for God to help him.
0: Mm.
1: For him, he became so powerful that to deal with what he said, he needed to pray as long as he had prayed to gain that level of grace. That is how powerful you are.
0: Mm.
1: You are so powerful that be careful what you give power. Okay. You are so powerful that be careful what you gossip.
0: Mm.
1: Be careful what you talk about.
0: Mm.
1: Be careful. Your view is very powerful as a child of God.
0: Mm.
1: We are powerful people.
0: Yes.
1: We are not trying to be powerful. We are very powerful people.
0: Mm.
1: We don't joke with words.
0: Yeah.
1: The greatest instrument of my ministry is my word.
0: Mm.
1: I've given a word to people again and again, and it has come to pass with an accuracy that makes people say, "I'm not normal." And it's right, I'm not normal.
0: True.
1: We say things.
0: Mm.
1: Jesus said, if you have faith like the grain of a mustard seed, you will say.
0: Mm.
1: If mountains can hear us, and we know that is figurative speech, if mountains can hear us and go to the sea, if you read Genesis chapter 1 and you go all the way verse by verse, I may show you how we came to find ourselves in everything you see today. Mm. It was the power of the spoken word. So when you complain, when you speak like an ordinary man.
0: Right.
1: And when you say, at least right now, things are very tough, I don't know. Mm. The moment you say that.
0: Yeah.
1: When you speak toughness, you make it tough.
0: Mm.
1: When you speak ease, you make it easy.
0: Yeah.
1: Have you not been shocked how when people speak negatively, it comes to pass?
0: Yes.
1: That's the same way you need to train yourself to speak what you want to see, not what you're seeing.
0: Mm.
1: That is how you need to train yourself. You need to know that you are so powerful.
0: Yes.
1: That if you speak negativity, have you seen negative dreams coming to pass?
0: Mm.
1: It is the same way positive dreams can come to pass.
0: Okay.
1: The reason negative dreams come to pass easily in your life is because you built that negativity. You've empowered it.
0: Mm.
1: You've built it to a dimension that when you speak it, it comes to pass. And it is the same way you can build positivity to a dimension that when you say anything positive, it comes to pass.
0: Yes.
1: One of our pastors that I'm going to also give his testimony here just wrote me while I was coming in.
0: Okay.
1: And he said, "You just said this on Sunday. And by today, two institutions doing this to me. This is unheard of. This is an abnormal."
0: Yeah.
1: I remember what I told him yesterday on a text message.
0: Mm.
1: And this morning, he's saying this is abnormal. Because I've built that dimension of positivity, Terry.
0: Yes.
1: I've built that realm. I've known how powerful I am.
0: Mm.
1: So I've built the reality of good things.
0: Mm.
1: So when I speak good, it comes to pass.
0: Right.
1: When I speak over your life, it comes to pass. Mm. When I decree a thing over your business, it comes to pass.
0: Yes.
1: The same way you fear that if this witch steps into my shop, I will not sell today. You've built faith in negativity that it is true, and he steps in, you won't sell. Mm. Because you've built that and it has become a reality in your life.
0: Yes.
1: That's the danger of teaching too much demonology. When you build people's faith so much in demons, it becomes a reality.
0: Mm-hmm.
1: As such that anything demonic happens to them very easily. But anything godly does not happen to them easily. Why? Because that dimension needs to be built. That dimension needs to be raised. Some of us have raised our expectation of good to a place that we can't expect negativity. We can't talk negativity. And people who have built negativity have also built it to a place when they hear you talk like that, they say, don't talk like that. You are not God. You don't know tomorrow. Anything can happen. People should not be talking like that. Mm. People should not be talking like they own tomorrow.
0: Yeah.
1: Now, the Bible allows you to be afraid of tomorrow. Do not say that tomorrow we'll do this and that.
0: Yeah.
1: We should say if God wills. Mm. But there's a realm also where you don't need that. Where you say, like Paul said, I know I will remain and I'll continue with you. Mm. It is also a realm. Mm. Scripture has kindergarten to PhD. If you are at kindergarten, stop using your kindergarten to attack people who are at the PhD dimension. Mm. They are not seeing things the way you see.
0: Yeah.
1: They have gone through classes. They have grown. Mm. There is what they see.
0: Yeah.
1: This is how they operate.
0: Mm.
1: So watch a year nursery school yako unataka na watu wa PhD. You need to grow. Just grow and come to a certain realm. And you'll not need certain scriptures.
0: Mm.
1: Certain scriptures are for toddlers, are for people starting, are for people struggling to find their path.
0: Mm.
1: Didn't the Bible say you still need milk? When you should be eating bones.
0: Right.
1: When you should be eating solid meat. So the scripture has solid meat and the scripture has bones, as milk, Terry.
0: Mm.
1: So drinkers of milk like talking a certain way. I don't know. The Lord will help us. Everything, the Lord will help us. We are just trying. The Lord will help us.
0: Yeah.
1: We don't know how it will go today. The Lord will just help us. If God can touch somebody to do for me something small, I'm just okay. If you can get something small, hey, man of God, I brought you something small. And the Lord has helped me. It is just small. It is, even though it is small, don't despise. You even know it will be despised. It is small. But the Lord said, You know, it is a realm, it is a level, but you need to grow your faith.
0: Mm. Yeah.
1: You need to grow to the solid dimension, solid level.
0: Yeah.
1: And so, whenever you use negative words, the level of growth that you are in determines what will happen when you speak negatively. If you have built negativity so much, you speak negative, it becomes real.
0: Mm-hmm.
1: When you've built the positivity dimension of God, you speak positive, it comes to pass. Now, Terry, let's get back to where we are and take it one more time. Read it.
0: Mm-hmm.
1: Mm.
0: Verse 19. Okay.
1: Mm.
0: You shall eat meat. Not one day. Not 2 days. Not 5 days.
1: Not 10 days. Not 20 days.
0: But for a whole month.
1: Until
0: it comes out of your
1: until

0: done with the Tuesday teaching service, I'll pray for people.
1: Amen.
0: The Tuesday teaching service will begin at between 6 to 8:30, but we'll only give you buses after service.
1: Mm.
0: That's the difference.
1: Yeah.
0: Now, you have all this stuff. I want you to attend this teaching service today.
1: Yes.
0: I'm teaching on too good to be true. Okay. Why is it difficult for believers to believe good things? Terry, if something is wretched, weird, cheap, the Lord is helping us. But if I come and say I want to overhaul this studio, I want to do the walls with gold, you guys will call a meeting and I'll not be allowed to do that work. They say, gold. We don't trust him. I don't think that is God. Where is he going to get the money from? We have a problem believing good things.
1: Yeah.
0: Jesus said to him, if you can believe, all things are possible to him that believes.
1: Mm.
0: All things are possible with God, and all things are possible to him that believes.
1: Mm.
0: There's nothing removed. There's nothing analyzed.
1: Yeah.
0: There's nothing repaired. There's nothing anywhere that has been repaired, that this one, all things are possible except getting a car you didn't work for. All things are possible except a house you didn't pay for.
1: Hey.
0: Deuteronomy chapter 6, verse 10 and 11. I leave you to read this. I'm running out of studio this morning. Ladies and gentlemen, Moses is crying. Where will I get meat? Will we slaughter all the fish? Will we slaughter all the cattle? Will we He's suggesting for God. Do you know that the people I have, there are 600,000 people? Man of God, if you knew that what I'm dealing with, if you knew it is 3 million, if you knew it is 10 million. You are talking about fish here. If you knew what I'm dealing with, 100 million.
1: Hey.
0: Why is it difficult to trust God? Terry, read it for me.
1: Deuteronomy chapter 6.
0: Verse 10 and verse number 11.
1: Mm-hmm.
0: What does it say?
1: So it shall be.
0: It shall be.
1: When the Lord your God brings you into the land.
0: When the Lord your God brings you into the land.
1: Of which he swore to your fathers.
0: Of which he swore to your fathers.
1: To Abraham.
0: To Abraham.
1: Isaac. And Jacob.
0: And Jacob.
1: To give you large and beautiful cities.
0: Large and beautiful cities.
1: Which you did not build.
0: You didn't build them.
1: Houses full of all good things.
0: Houses full of all good things.
1: Which you did not fill.
0: You did not fill.
1: Hint out wells which you did not dig.
0: You did not dig.
1: Vineyards and olive trees which you did not plant. You have eaten and are full.
0: Terry, you can own a house you didn't build and you didn't buy.
1: Mm-hmm.
0: These are the teachings you have a problem with. This is why Africa is the way it is. This is why Africa is the way it is. And the man saying Africa is like that, what have you done for Africa? The things of God look like madness.
1: Mm.
0: Have you ever read the story of the Mama Teresa Wairimu and the angels that used to parent?
1: Yes.
0: You've heard the story.
1: Yes.
0: For those who have not heard the story, ask Terry. He will tell you after this. I don't have all the time. We are leaving for a meeting in Kitui, and one of our guys has a Toyota E91, and the thing is already showing light that there's no fuel.
1: Yeah.
0: So they call me, and I tell them, let's begin the journey. They know when I talk like that.
1: Mm.
0: So they switch on the car and the journey begins. We have a pickup carrying stuff and we have his car.
1: Mm.
0: The journey begins towards Kitui. The guy drives. When he gets around Thika Road, the fuel gauge begins to go up. So he looks at the person that is nearby him. He said, I'm not going to talk about this for now. We know him and his staff. That's how they talk about me. We know him. This is... So they drove. By the time they get to Thika, coming around Goliba area, the fuel gauge stood at half tank. No fuel station, no petrol station. I know you are really struggling to believe this where you are seated. You are saying, because you believe in wicked things. If I was to say, around Juja there was a tire burst. Oh, Jesus. Oh, Lord. Oh, God, have mercy. It is easy for you to believe a tire burst. It is not easy for you to believe fuel was coming into the car. We went to Kitui, we preached, went around, we came back. They dropped things in Ongata Rongai. He went to Kitengela where we were staying. He said, something is wrong with this car. Let me take it to the garage, they check. The moment he said, something is wrong, let me take it to the garage and check. The moment the mechanic touched the car, the gauge ran straight to zero. He interfered with the miracle he could have enjoyed for a whole year. Do they still happen? They happen. We were with Rose Okinda in studio.
1: Yeah.
0: A man was in traffic. Mombasa Road was being repaired. So the traffic was heavy. The car was already showing signs of no fuel right inside the gate. Terry. And the man said, what will I do? I'm on radio teaching.
1: Yes.
0: The man sends an offering on radio. I was talking about the replenishing anointing. I will never forget. As soon as the man sent his offering, he noted the gauge began to move towards there is fuel. We had Rose here. He took pictures. He sent it. We have those things in the archives. What is it God cannot do? See how you're looking at me, Terry. Pasi, are you sure? Pasi, are you sure? We were with Rose when another one in Umoja wrote and said how she gave her last gas money, ugali libaki juu ya gas the night before, because gas ran off. And then she gave her gas money in the morning and said she must be

0: what has this man done for me to do this?
1: Mm.
0: And then immediately I was done. She said, let me go and try. She lit the gas. It was brand new, fresh, freshly filled. He said, hey. The gas takes her for about 3 weeks. This one went 1 month past. The second month got in the middle. She said, "Ay, hapana, aki, yeah. Something is wrong."
1: Yeah.
0: She finished that second month as well.
1: Mm-hmm.
0: She's going into the second month now. The first month, second one, she's going to the third month. Now, the fear in her, she said, wacha tu niwaite walete ingine, because now she was disturbed.
1: Yes.
0: And immediately she called for another one.
1: Mm-hmm.
0: She tried to lit this one. It was gone. What interfered with the miraculous in her life was her fear.
1: Mm-hmm.
0: Terry, God can sustain this earth. Mm-hmm. God can sustain this world.
1: Yes.
0: God can sustain your life.
1: Mm-hmm.
0: God can... Miracles are not limited to salvation of our souls and all that stuff.
1: Mm.
0: Miracles go beyond what we can touch, go beyond things we can touch.
1: Yes.
0: And Moses, as I close, is struggling with God, Terry, on the grounds of, do you think fish miracle can happen? Mm. Do you think meat miracle can happen?
1: Yes.
0: Because when we look around, there's no way in which this can happen. Verse number 31 of Numbers chapter 11, I get out of studio. I pray for every man that is watching me. Why is it difficult for you to believe in the material miracles that God is able to perform?
1: Mm-hmm.
0: We believe.
1: Mm.
0: We believe tire burst. But you are petrol. Okay, Terry.
1: Numbers chapter 31.
0: 11 verse 31. Numbers 11, 31. How did God meet the need?
1: Mm-hmm.
0: How did God meet the need? How did God meet the need?
1: All right.
0: Okay, read it.
1: Now a wind went out from the Lord.
0: A wind went out from God.
1: And it brought quail from the sea.
0: And it brought quail from the sea.
1: And left them fluttering near the camp.
0: And left them fluttering near the camp.
1: About a day's journey on this side.
0: A day's journey on this side.
1: And about a day's journey,
0: and
1: on,
0: a day's
1: the
0: journey on the other side.
1: All around the camp.
0: All around the camp.
1: And about 2 cubits above the surface of the ground.
0: And above 2 cubits above the surface of the ground.
1: Mm-hmm.
0: Continue.
1: And the people stayed up all that day.
0: And the people stayed up all that day.
1: All night.
0: All night.
1: And all the next day.
0: And all the next day.
1: And gathered the quail.
0: And they gathered the quails.
1: He who gathered least Terry, gathered.
0: Leave it at that.
1: Wow.
0: Moses talked about meat, cattle, and fish.
1: Yes.
0: God said, since you are focused on cattle and you are focused on fish, I'm going to use quails. And quails don't come from the sea. A wind came from God. And a wind went to the sea.
1: Right.
0: And the wind brought not fish, but quails. He was telling Moses, you can't limit my provision.
1: Yes.
0: You can't limit who I am.
1: Mm-hmm.
0: You can't ever tell me anything called impossibility.
1: Mm.
0: I pray for everyone following me this morning. May you see the hand of provision. Again, for everybody that is following this morning, that may the hand of God's provision rest upon your life in a way that you cannot define. 0726-315-906. I'm going to speak one word this morning. Receive a miracle from God in Jesus' name. 0726-315-906. I repeat again, 0726-315-906.
1: Mm-hmm.
0: When what is in your hands cannot meet your need, it is your seed. Put it in the hands of God. As we give to God, I pray again for you.
1: Mm-hmm.
0: May the Lord show you what a miracle looks like.
1: Amen.
0: I bless you. I decree in your life, in your family, whatever it is you touch today, wherever you turn, may you meet this thing I'm talking about called a miracle. The Lord replenish you. The Lord do things you can't explain. The Lord show you that I'm involved in your faith the same way I'm involved in anything else. I wrote a book called The Warfare of Winds and Clouds. You want to read that book for your love gift of 500? Get to hear more about the warfare of winds and clouds. You send it to that number and my office will make arrangements to deliver the book to you. The Lord bless you. See you at the Tuesday teaching service tonight, 6 o'clock to 8:30 o'clock.
1: All right, that's all the time we had with Pastor Moise Olon. Thank you so much for joining in this morning. My name is Terry Njuguna. Let's meet tomorrow on a Truth Worship Wednesday. May God bless you.

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1: Good morning and welcome to Newspoint at 9 a.m. My name is Monica Kamokwa. A petition filed by the Katiba Institute against the establishment of a proposed Ebola quarantine center in Kenya is expected to come up for mention before the High Court today. Justice Pauline Nyaundi is set to issue further directions in the case that was filed last week in protest of this facility being established at the Laikipia Air Base. In the case, Katiba Institute questions the legality of the government's decision-making process in establishing the facility, arguing that it exposes Kenyans to contracting the contagious Ebola. This is while the U.S. government is reported to have committed 1.7 billion Kenya shillings toward Kenya's Ebola preparedness efforts. Meanwhile, Health Cabinet Secretary Eden Duale is slated to brief the National Assembly Departmental Committee on Health on Kenya's preparedness to manage the Ebola Ndibugyo virus and to clarify the nature of any arrangement between Nairobi and Washington. Duale, alongside senior Ministry of Health officials, will explain the reported agreement between Kenya and the United States regarding the quarantine of Americans exposed to the Ebola Ndibugyo virus. Hundreds of residents in Anyuki yesterday staged a protest against the proposed establishment of an Ebola quarantine isolation facility at the airbase amid a growing national debate over Kenya's preparedness and role in managing cross-border infectious disease cases. And still on that, President William Ruto has broken his silence on the plan, dismissing the public outcry and stating that the concerns are unfounded. Speaking to journalists at the State Lodge in Wajira, the president said the government will not knowingly expose its citizens to harm, contrary to claims being made by those opposing the project.
2: I want to assure this nation that we know what we are doing. We are a responsible government. We know what we are doing. So people should relax. You know, politicians should avoid reckless, unnecessary talk that doesn't mean anything. I can assure the people of Kenya that the agreement between the government of Kenya and the American government is for the good of our country.
1: The president has further stated that there are 23 similar facilities located in different parts of the country, particularly within health institutions, including the Kenyatta National Hospital, the National Police Service Commission Hospital in Mbagathi along Raila Odinga Road, and the Moi Teaching and Referral Hospital in Eldoret, among others, and expressed surprise that no objections had been raised regarding those facilities.
2: What are they telling us? They are telling us we should not prepare. Are they telling us we should not be ready? We have security people serving in Congo DRC. We have thousands upon thousands of Kenyans in DRC. If for whatever reason they were to become victims of Ebola, we would have a responsibility as a country to treat them.
1: On the issue of affected American citizens being allowed to come into the country for treatment, the president insisted that there is absolutely nothing wrong with permitting them to receive treatment while in the country.
2: They have deployed huge resources. They've given us a grant of close to 200 billion Kenya shillings to support the building of our health infrastructure. That is the nature of international solidarity. That's the nature of friendship.
1: Elsewhere, seven suspects linked to the fire at Utumishi Girls Academy, which killed 16 students, are expected to be taken to court today. Investigators say the girls told detectives they were upset over several issues at the school, including changes to the examination timetable, the introduction of a fee for a cultural event, and influence from peers after a nearby boys' school staged a strike. According to police findings, the plan to set fire to the dormitory was allegedly made around 9 p.m. and carried out about 3 hours later. Interior Cabinet Secretary Kipchumba Murkomen has expressed his shock over the incident.
3: I was reviewing the CCTV footage of Utumishi Academy and I felt very sad. I even struggled to sleep because we could see the kids who are coming to light the fire. For them to just get paraffin and a matchbox and burn a dormitory, really consciously seeing their colleagues sleeping there and walk out and leave them to die, that is the most demonic thing I saw.
1: And a police officer is reported to have collapsed and died shortly after the Madaraka Day parade in Wajir East sub-county, Wajir County. According to a police report, Police Constable Hassan Moyo collapsed at around 9 a.m. after participating in the parade march, while he was immediately rushed to Wajir County Referral Hospital, where medical personnel attempted to resuscitate him. He was pronounced dead at around 10 a.m. A preliminary medical assessment indicated that the officer died of a heart attack.
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1: On the international scene, three new vaccines are being developed to tackle the rare cases of Ebola that has already killed nearly 250 people. The International AIDS Vaccine Initiative, which is working on one vaccine, said the outbreak was threatening to be the worst ever. The University of Oxford and the pharma company Moderna are also researching vaccines against the species. The Coalition for Epidemic Preparedness Innovations, which is providing funding to each group, has said that every day counts. There are now more than 1,000 suspected cases in the DR Congo, with 9 confirmed cases in neighboring Uganda. And on that note, we have come to the end of Newspoint. You're now up to date. My name is Monica Kamokwa. Good morning.
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4: This week I'm emphasizing that loving God means loving what He loves and hating what He hates. Do you know that in Proverbs 6, 16 to 19, God identifies 7 things that He hates? Hello, I'm Sam Rohr with the American Pastors Network and another Stand in the Gap Minute. In this passage, God is clear. He hates the ungodly and evil usage of the body He created to glorify Him. He hates a proud look and the haughty attitude of anyone. He hates a lying tongue. He hates hands that shed innocent blood, not just in the murder of innocent adults, but innocent babies in abortion. He hates a heart that devises wicked plans. 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He hates false witnesses. 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

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One more time, one more time, one more time.

us to prophesy. Scripture says, and I prophesied as the Lord commanded. He says, suddenly there was a shaking and rattling. He said, bones began to come back to bone. Bones began to come back to bone. All you need is the word of the Lord. As the Lord spoke in a word, can you begin to prophesy?

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2: Welcome to Newspoint at 10 a.m. My name is Monica Kamokwa. President William Ruto is set to undertake a state visit to South Africa from the 3rd to the 5th of June, the Kenya High Commission in Pretoria has announced. The High Commission has described the trip as the highest form of diplomatic engagement between sovereign states, underscoring the enduring ties between Kenya and South Africa. According to the statement, the visit aims to deepen the long-standing friendship, mutual respect, and strong bilateral relations shared by the two nations. Key discussions during the visit are expected to focus on strengthening cooperation in areas of shared interest as both countries seek to expand mutually beneficial partnerships. Elsewhere, cybercrime suspect linked to the alleged dissemination of content advocating the unlawful overthrow of the government is set to be arraigned today. According to the Directorate of Criminal Investigations, DCI, 44-year-old Edwin Gathangi Waiguru was apprehended from his hideout within the Kirigiti area of Kiambu County. The arrest followed investigations into a post shared on his official Facebook page, Kinta Kinte 2, outlining an elaborate plan calling for sustained street demonstrations throughout the month of June. Ironically, the suspect is an ordained former Roman Catholic priest who later left the church and joined the Catholic Charismatic Church, a splinter group that permits ordained clergy to marry. Waiguru's arrest comes barely 2 days after another suspect, David Onyango Elgon, also known as MC Adektatu, was apprehended in Mombasa County for disseminating inflammatory social media content that generated widespread public concern and outrage.
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2: Small businesses owners in Kenya have been urged to enroll for financial literacy trainings in order to secure scalability of their enterprises. Oya Microcredit Kenya Chief Executive Officer Wycliffe Ochola has said financial literacy programs which it conducts for small and medium enterprises owners has become a central pillar of its operations, helping borrowers make informed financial decisions while supporting business sustainability. According to Ochola, many entrepreneurs, particularly those operating SMEs, continue to face challenges related to budgeting, cash flow management, and financial planning. Sugarcane farmers and transporters are set to benefit from a major tax shift in the proposed Finance Bill 2026, which aims to reduce transport costs within the sector. The reforms are being hailed as a significant win for farmers, with the government moving to lower operational costs that have long eaten into profits in the sugar industry. Under the proposed changes, selected suppliers will be shifted from zero-rated value-added tax status to VAT-exempt status. This includes sugarcane transport services, which will now be fully exempt from VAT.

0: And with that, we get to finalize our news point at this hour. You know, up to date, my name is Monica Kamukwa. Good morning.
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11: Hello and welcome to the Stand in the Gap Today, and it's amazing. I trust that each of you had a refreshing weekend and were able, for those of you who were able to do so, to attend a Bible-believing church yesterday. You know, there's a reason that we're told in Scripture to not forsake the assembling of ourselves together. Many benefits to that, reasons that the Lord commands it. And we understand that as God's believers. The majority, though, the vast majority of Americans, though most used to go to church, really embraced today various forms of idolatry. They do not consider going to church to be a priority, since, in fact, we know that there's a blindness to even the reality of Yahweh, the God of the Bible, as the God. And people are rebellious to His word and His will and His way. And as I consider themes and emphasis for this daily program, Headline News, I've not been able to escape the deepening spiritual condition of the world, starting right here in America, where we see routine politicized expressions of what the Bible describes as a form of godliness, but where people deny the actual power or authority thereof. And when I consider this, it always brings me back to this question. Does God in His Word provide visible indicators of His blessing or His judgment on nations, our nations, and cities within nations? Can we look around at the conditions about us and make biblical connections that could, that should instruct our thinking as true believers? And I would say without question, the answer is a definite yes. I think we can. And I would go further and say, based on God's Word, that there is a direct connection between such visible things as God's blessing and rain. Yeah, rain, what comes out of the sky, and productive crops, which depend on that rain, and food, which we all need, and the other side is God's judgment. Drought, no rain. Famine, the result of no rain. And crop failures. It's this question that in the last weeks, and this weekend in particular, where so many things have come across my desk from many, many places, that I felt this area was worthy of special attention. And again, even though we've talked about certain aspects in the past. So I've asked today my returning guest, Michael Snyder, attorney, economist, independent journalist, and faithful watchman on the wall, publisher of the most important news as well, to join me again. He's got a website at michaeltsnyder.substack.com, and I'll give that again. But the title I've chosen to frame today's conversation is this: Deepening Drought, Economic Disruptions, and God's Judgment. is there a connection? And with that, I welcome to the program again, Michael Snyder. Michael, thanks for being back with me today.
12: It's great to be with you today, Sam. Thank you for having me on.
11: Well, Michael, let's do this. As we walk through today, we're going to look at, in the next segment, we're going to talk about the reality of where the water situation is worldwide. Third segment, we're going to talk about the trends and the implications that are increasingly evident as a result. And we're going to conclude with a biblical response. But I also want to start out with that focus, and this is the premise. Rain and blessing and drought and curse. I've referenced that as a principle in God's Word. But from your perspective, as a person who makes observations as a watchman on the wall type of calling, and we've talked about that in previous programs, but what biblical connection between lack of rain, drought, food shortages, and other economic impacts are you thinking about and shaping that shape your articles and in messages when you write about such things as you just recently wrote over the weekend about global and U.S. drought? What are you thinking and what's shaping your writing as you consider those things?
12: Yeah, Sam, when I write these types of articles, I have a large Christian audience, but I also have a large secular audience. And so I write the articles, I present the evidence of what's going on, the facts, the statistics, everything that's going on, pointing to the physical reality that we see in our world today. But it's also because I'm pointing people to a spiritual reality, because there is a connection between global events, and there has been throughout history. What's happening in our world is shaped by the spiritual reality and the spiritual condition of not only the nation, but the world. And here in the United States, you know, I believe that we've, and we see this all throughout the scriptures, from the very beginning, from the book of Genesis all the way to the book of Revelation, we see a connection. And God tells us over and over again throughout the Bible that if we keep His commandments, we will be blessed. But if we do not keep His commandments, if we do what is evil, we will be cursed. And you know, we see, of course, people think of Deuteronomy and the incredible list there. But it's all throughout the scriptures. But here in the United States today, we're running away from God in just about every way that we can. For, you know, one of the big things that I always focus on, because it's so much on my heart, is abortion, where since Roe versus Wade was decided in 1973, more than 60 million children in the United States have been killed. And then Roe versus Wade was overturned, and we celebrated. But then since Roe versus Wade was overturned, the number of abortions in the United States has gone up every single year, you know, since it was overturned. So there's not been a repentance. There's actually been an increase in abortion, and children are being slaughtered in an industrial scale. And that's just one element of how we are running away from God. And as a result, I believe that we are under judgment, and drought is one indication of that. And it's not just been a one-year drought or a few-year drought, but we're going to talk about today how literally what we're experiencing now has been building for decades.
11: And Michael, that's a great point, ladies and gentlemen. Stay with us. And Mike, I wanted to share something here with you right now. In your last article and others, you have statistics. You're very careful about what you cite. I actually did an official fact check on your article. I believe it, and I know it's true. But I just did an independent, objective fact check, and it came back that every one of the citations and things that you said were 100% accurate. And I thought that that was very good. There was no question about it. And so I just state that because I think it's important that when we talk about things like this, ladies and gentlemen, you understand that these things are true. Now, I want to mention one thing before we go into the next segment about the connection of God's blessing, rain, drought, and how God interacts with that. We often hear the verse quoted of 2 Chronicles 7:14, if my people, which are called by my name, we all know that one. The verse that people let out is the verse right before it. Because it says this, God says, if I shut up heaven, that there be no rain, or command the locust on the land, That's the point. God says, when you see those things happen, no rain, meaning drought, and things happen to crops for one reason or another, then if you note that I am doing this and you return to me, then there's a difference. That's the point I want to make. We'll continue into it. Stay with us. We'll be right back. In Deuteronomy chapter 6, God told the fathers, diligently teach your children the ways of God. 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
15: I'm Ruth Kramer with Mission Network News. 3 years after ethnic violence shook India's Manipur state, clashes have broken out again. One incident last month left three church leaders from a primarily Christian people group dead. But Raina Miller with Mission India says kids caught in the unrest are receiving hope. One boy named Gauman was able to catch up academically at a local children's Bible club. Pray for courage for Mission India's club leaders that the gospel will continue to spread, and pray for peace in Manipur state. And on June 29, Indigenous young adults from across North America will gather for 5 days at the Warrior Leadership Summit. Brad Hutchcraft of Hutchcraft Ministries notes, a lot has been done in the name of Jesus that wasn't Jesus. This youth conference helps these young people to experience who Jesus really was and to realize they're not alone in their faith. Pray for God's blessing on the biblical teaching and worship they'll experience. You've been listening to Mission Network News, a service of One Way Ministries. I'm Ruth Kramer.
11: 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Hello, I'm Sam Rohr with the American Pastors Network and another Stand in the Gap Minute. But do you know that loving God also means hating what God hates? Balanced divinely, the God who perfectly loves also perfectly hates. While impossible for us to always do, it's our standard and goal nonetheless. You see, God is truth. He's just. He's holy. Anything less than perfect righteousness is sin, and God hates sin. That's why we can't really understand God's love, but we can see it and experience it because of Christ's death on the cross. But once redeemed through faith in Christ, God transforms us to love and obey Him, including hating what He hates, starting with sin. Do you hate sin? 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Let us know at AmericanPastorsNetwork.net.
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11: Well, if you're just joining us, welcome aboard. Today, Michael Snyder is with me. Michael is an independent journalist. He's an attorney, been with me a number of times, writes prolifically on a range of issues. things that are of importance from, I would say, more of a watchman on the wall type perspective. And this weekend he did one on basically what is continuing to unfold and becoming, I would say, how can I say it? You cannot oppose the fact that drought is happening around the world. It's not just something that it's just a dry summer. It's gone way beyond that. And in this segment, Mike's going to take and lay out the reality, not just in the U.S., but around the world, which even makes it more significant. Now, his article, I just want to give to you right now, you can find on his website at Michael T., as in Tom, Michael T. Snyder, .substack.com. And I'll give that again. Our theme today is deepening drought, economic disruptions, which always results from that, and God's judgment. Is there a connection? Now, in the last segment, we mentioned, Michael did, from his perspective, I mentioned 2 Chronicles 7:13, where God says, if I withhold rain, he's answering King Solomon's question about how God would interact with the nation of Israel. And I'll say from a theological perspective here, the relationship between God and Israel, a covenant nation, Israel is the only covenant nation where God covenanted with a nation to do something. The relationship is very special, but the principle between a nation who fears God and keeps God's commands and God's expected and promised blessing applies to any nation. I want to make that distinction there because it's distinctively that promise, 7:14, is distinctively to Israel, but its application is to any other and how God works through nature. Now, let's go into it and just lay out a couple of things to help prove that point before Michael builds out and confirms the reality of really where things are relative to rain, drought, and all that kind of thing around the country, around the world. But in just one passage, Leviticus 26 and 3 to 4, there's a number of passages, but this one says, God says, if you walk in my statutes and observe my commandments and do them, then I will give you rain in their season, and the land shall yield its increase. Then, as Michael said in the last segment, and I've said many times before, as in almost every other place in Scripture, God then gives the immediate alternative, as he does in Leviticus 23:19-20, later in that chapter. Because he says, if you disobey, I will break the pride of your power, your authority, and I will make your heavens like iron and your earth like brass, and your strength will be expended in vain, for your land shall not yield its increase. Right, now that was back then, but, you know, past preachers, I did a little research on this, past preachers, holy men of God, such as Spurgeon, George Whitefield, D.L. Moody in their days, and others, called the people of their day to consider their ways before God, and they tied this in. In fact, our own nation, our founders, believed that there was a direct connection and made it clear. If you read about the pilgrims, they absolutely viewed it 100% as a direct connection. The 1779 Fast Day Proclamation by the Continental Congress in our country regularly during that time called for nationwide days of fasting and humiliation. In 1779, this is part of what they said. They were seeking God's favor as a sign, and they said, quote, that he, God, will be pleased to bless us with health and plenty in our land, and that he will command the earth to yield her increase in great abundance and give us that peace of mind which the world cannot give. All right, I'm just going to put it right there and leave it. I could go further. But, Michael, the connection between the weather conditions, health, food, prosperity, and God's blessings are clear. Can you make the case now why for the compelling evidence of why here in the U.S. and globally we're at a time that's rather historic?
12: Yeah, Yes, Sam. Scientists have studied this. In fact, they've taken data from NASA science, from NASA satellites, all the way back to 2002, and they looked what was happening to the lakes, the rivers, the streams, the reservoirs, you know, all the large bodies of water that we depend upon, and they found

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1: Good afternoon and welcome to Newspoint. At 12 p.m., my name is Monica Kamukwa. President Donald Trump of America has nominated Henry Worcester, a career member of the Senior Foreign Service from Virginia, to serve as the next ambassador, extraordinary and plenipotentiary of the United States to the Republic of Kenya, according to nominations transmitted to the U.S. Senate. Worcester, who holds the rank of Minister Counselor in the Senior Foreign Service, is expected to assume the post in Nairobi if confirmed by the Senate. According to his profile bio, Worcester has served at the U.S. Embassy in Haiti. Prior to the role, he was the Deputy Assistant Secretary in the Bureau of Near Eastern Affairs. He also served as Ambassador Extraordinary to the Hashemite Kingdom of Jordan from September 2020 to July 2023. If confirmed, Worcester will succeed Meg Whitman, who stepped down in 2024 after 2 years of service in Kenya after Trump was re-elected in November. Elsewhere, the Ministry of Health has completed the training of 2,200 healthcare workers to prepare for a possible Ebola outbreak should a case be reported in the country. The announcement made by the Health Ministry through the Principal Secretary, by Dr. Ouma Oluga. In addition, Ebola screening activities have been intensified at the border in Busia County, given that a large number of travelers from the Democratic Republic of Congo and Ugandans passed through the crossing point, according to Busia County Commissioner Stephen Orinde.
2: Ebola is real. Ebola iko. 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
1: And President William Ruto will be leaving the country for a state visit to South Africa for the 3rd to the 5th of June, according to the Kenya High Commission in Pretoria. The High Commission has described the trip as the highest form of diplomatic engagement between sovereign states, underscoring the enduring ties between Kenya and South Africa. According to the statement, the visit aims to deepen the long-standing friendship, mutual respect, and strong bilateral relations shared by the two nations. That is what gets us to the end of Newspoint. You know, up to date, my name is Monica Kamukwa. Good morning.
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0: Genetica. You are Alpha and Omega. Your goodness and mercy, they follow me up. Like say I have a new convert. Who can battle with the Lord now? Not even Mayweather. Lord Jesus, on the cross of Calvary, you know, fall our hands because your mind day. You then bust our brain on a daily basis, but on your head, and the blood come out from. God of Abraham, Isaac, and Jacob, you made all things beautiful in your time with no makeup. You collect those things that be not as though they were. That's why you did tell Lazarus to wake up. I don't come here to conquer the song because this one will be Bobo. You said, cast your bread upon the living waters. And when I do so, when I come, see I'm not jumbo. But sometimes we don't lose God like long lugar. But it's still a surprise, Ronaldo, how you did to show us mercy. Because the path of the just is like a shining light that shines brighter and brighter onto a perfect day. We always step into prepared blessing. If God puts you on, no man can switch you off. So who art thou, O great mountain? What did they worry? Who you be with God there? God is more real than Madrid. I say God is more real than Madrid. If God hand thee on top your matter, the rest assured say you go occupy space. Baba, we will not come here to do anything. We are just grateful. We are grateful for amazing grace.
1: Can we sing it?

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And they collect back to back, woto woto. I stand amazed in your presence, knowing that you can do far beyond what I think nor imagine. Amazing God, you always come true for me. You are my

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With you, there is no emergency. I say with you, there is no emergency. You forgive my sins and grant me amnesty. You forgive my sins and grant me amnesty. Now you run out for me. You are a father and a friend. I call you my own bestie. I say you are a father and a friend. I call you my own bestie. Papa, no be lying, me, I can't lie for this platform. I go talk am as it be. This life no go make sense. This life no go make sense without you, honestly. This life no go make sense without you, honestly. Are you the pamper? Are you the love? Are you the set compass without my set? Are you the pamper? Then are you the love? When they don't book boat, walk out they go. You know, say for you to catch up, you don't need to book boat, you walk out on the water. When they don't book boat, the merchandise. You know, say for you to sail through, you don't need to book boat, you walk out on the water and you catch up. Who reach you? Heaven and earth, they adore you. Men, they bow before you. The 24 elders, when they bow, now glory in the door. Because they see different passions of you. See different passions of your doings. Me, I for not this platform, they talk like this. If not be you, where they pamper. If not be you, where they show mercy. If not be you, where they show love. If not be you, where they front movement for me. If not be you, where they carry me. If not be you, where they anchor me. If not be you, where they open doors for me. If not be you, where they say, they speak on my behalf when men, they backbite me. You be everything where I get. See, out of my belly shall flow rivers of living water, like Niger Delta. Since I know you, I know the wrong kitty, I know the wrong.

Yes. That is why you are not a local government chairman. Monarch of the universe, now they call you. That is why you are not a local government chairman. You pick us from the muddy clay. Set us high above to stay. When men say there's a casting down, we don't need to dream because they're lifting up. When men say there's a casting down, we will not need to dream to say there's a lifting up. God of capital, God of hallelujah, God of wonders. My men from the south side call you Salobua. Some of them look like me, call you Tamuno. Some say you be early to marry. Some from the east say you Uchineke Binigwe. Some they call you Ikukwama Nonya. Hausa men look, you call you Serikin Salama. Now you be Serikin Salama. Meneida Kasoni Haka. What did I do when we say you love me like this? If not before you pop see me, I don't know where for day. My aim for the life now to project you because you deserve to be known. Don't know how sleepless nights jam us, but you came through for us. You became our intro. You became our spokesman. You became the one that Akarananduru Amara. This life will not really make sense without you, senior. Senior, you send your only begotten son, make it go uncle for us. Not Jesus, me, I can't take your place, not your place. Everything where man be, now God now make him. I say anything where man be, now God now make him. 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But you, there's nowhere to go, you are your own environment. That is why you created everybody to bring you pleasure.

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1: Good afternoon. Welcome to Newspoint at 1 p.m. My name is Monica Kamokwa. The High Court has ordered the government to disclose all agreements, negotiations, approvals, risk assessments, and operational protocols relating to a Kenya-US proposed Ebola quarantine facility in the country. Justice Patricia Mande has issued the directions amid a legal challenge in which Katiba Institute claims raise constitutional, public health, and sovereignty concerns. The judge has also allowed the consolidation of a petition filed by the Law Society of Kenya, LSK, with an earlier petition filed by Katiba Institute, with the latter designated as the lead file. The case will now be mentioned on the 23rd of June this year to confirm compliance with court directions. At the same time, a group of activists have staged a protest outside the Milimani Law Court in Nairobi over the planned construction of an Ebola quarantine facility at Laikipia Air Base. The demonstrators who gathered carried placards and a symbolic coffin as they expressed opposition to the proposed establishment of Ebola quarantine facilities in the country.
2: What we are telling you, that us as concerned citizens of this nation, we will not allow Americans being imported from Congo, then they are being brought to Kenya so as us to suffer.
3: Yes.
2: Kitu tunawaambia tunajua Kenya haina uwezo, hata Amerika yenyewe imeconfirm that hawana uwezo wa kukimu Ebola. 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
1: And while that gets to transpire here in the country, back in the U.S., the House Committee on Foreign Affairs has questioned plans by President Trump administration to send American Ebola patients in Kenya for treatment, arguing that the U.S. has both the capacity and responsibility to care for its citizens at home. In a statement, the committee has said the government should prioritize bringing Americans home and treating them in domestic facilities specifically designed to handle Ebola cases. The lawmakers have noted that the United States already has specialized facilities capable of safely caring for Ebola patients, making it unnecessary to rely on another country for a treatment. Away from that, President William Ruto has once again assured residents of Kenya's northeastern region that they will not be excluded or discriminated against in matters of development, expressing his concern that the region has remained marginalized for a long time with regard to development projects. President Ruto made the remarks as he continues with his third day of a development tour in northern Kenya, in a visit at the Tarbaj constituency, where he has inspected the construction of the Wajir Tarbaj Kutulo Road.
4: Mimi niliwaeleza ya kwamba hii Northern Kenya iliyo wachwa nyuma siku zote, niliwaambia nitarekebisha ile makosa ilitokana pale nyuma. 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
1: The head of state has also reaffirmed the government's commitment to addressing the threat of terrorism, particularly from the militant group of Al-Shabaab. He has said the government has deployed various security personnel to strengthen security in the region, including members of the military and officers from the National Police Reservists.
4: Hapa tumeweka walinzi wetu, askari polisi, askari wa jeshi, wale askari wetu wa NPR, na mimi nataka niwahakikishie ya kwamba tukienda mbele, nia yetu ni kuhakikisha kwamba Gutulo, Tarbaj, Wajia na Northern Kenya iko salama ndio muweze kuendelea na maisha yenu, watoto wenu wasome, ufugaji uendelee na tujenge taifa letu la Kenya.
1: And Lenana School has temporarily released all students following unrest and disturbances that occurred during night preps, prompting the institution's management to suspend learning and send learners home. In a notice to parents and guardians, the school's Board of Management and Administration has said the decision is aimed at restoring normalcy and allowing for a comprehensive assessment of the situation. The school has directed that all students must leave the institution in the company of a parent, a guardian, or an authorized representative. The school, however, did not provide further details on the nature of the disturbances, but indicated that an assessment of the situation will be conducted before normal operations resume.
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1: And now on to news making headlines on the international scene. Chinese authorities have taken aim at a new target as they rein in the country's cutthroat food delivery industry, identified as ghost kitchens or restaurants that don't actually exist but appear on apps. The ghost kitchens outsource orders to third-party vendors, which fulfill them at lower cost, allowing merchants to push down prices and maximize profits. Authorities have found thousands of these ghost kitchens across China, raising concerns that the cheap prices are coming at the cost of food safety. Starting this week, apps must verify restaurants' licenses and addresses, while merchants must ensure the listing online matches the physical business and specify if it offers dine-in services. And that is just to ensure that you're getting your food exactly from a restaurant. That is what gets us to the end of News Point. You're now up to date. My name is Monica Kamokwa. Good afternoon.
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3: This week I'm emphasizing that loving God means loving what He loves and hating what He hates. Do you know that in Proverbs 6, 16 to 19, God identifies seven things that He hates? Hello, I'm Sam Rohr with the American Pastors Network and another Stand in the Gap Minute. In this passage, God is clear. He hates the ungodly and evil usage of the body He created to glorify Him. He hates a proud look and the haughty attitude of anyone. He hates a lying tongue. He hates hands that shed innocent blood, not just in the murder of innocent adults, but innocent babies in abortion. He hates a heart that devises wicked plans. He hates feet that run to evil. He hates false witnesses. 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
2: It is 2 p.m. Very good afternoon and welcome to Truth FM Newspoint. My name is Elvis Omondim. Seven students linked to the fire at Otumishi Girls Academy, which killed 16 learners, have been arraigned at the Naivasha Law Courts. The arraignment of the seven in court follows their arrest on Friday, in which the students were arrested in connection with the deadly dormitory fire at Otumishi Girls Academy that claimed the lives of the learners and left dozens injured. The Directorate of Criminal Investigations has revealed that the learners, in their statements following their arrest, told investigators that they were disgruntled with changes to the examination timetable, the introduction of a fee for a cultural event, and the influence from peers after a nearby boys' school staged a strike. The arson act was captured on a CCTV video that has so far been made public. In other news, the High Court has ordered the government to disclose all agreements, negotiations, approvals, risk assessment and operational protocols relating to a Kenya-US proposed Ebola quarantine facility in the country. Justice Patricia Mande has issued the directions amid a legal challenge in which Katiba Institute claims raise constitutional, public health and sovereignty concerns. The judge also allowed the consolidation of a petition filed by the Law Society of Kenya with an earlier petition filed by Katiba Institute, with the latter designated as the lead file. The case is set to be mentioned on June 23rd to confirm compliance with directions from the courts. Sticking with the Ebola pandemic, a group of activists have staged demos outside the Milimani Law Courts in Nairobi over the planned construction of an Ebola quarantine facility at the Laikipia Air Base. The demonstrators, who gathered, carried placards and a symbolic coffin as they expressed opposition to the proposed establishment of the facility in collaboration with the U.S. government.
3: What we are telling you, that as concerned citizens of this nation, yeah, we will not allow Americans being imported from Congo, then they are being brought to Kenya so as us to suffer.
4: Yes.
3: Kitutawaambia tunajua Kenya haina uwezo, hata America yenyewe imeconfirm that hawana uwezo wa kukimu Ebola. 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

anaitwa Jats Music, song inaitwa Panda ya God. 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My name is DJ Terrors and this is Gospel Switch on 90.7 Truth FM, where truth is worth finding. A big shout out to wako na moja anasema Echo Dida, yani isikose tu hapo. I love yani hip hop gospel music sana sana za Echo Dida. 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
2: A very good afternoon and welcome to Truth FM Newspoint. My name is Elvis Omondi. Seven students linked to the fire at the Tumishi Girls Academy, which killed 16 learners, have been arraigned at the Naivasha Law Courts. The arraignment of the seven in court follows their arrest on Friday, May 29, 2026, just a day after the tragic inferno. The Directorate of Criminal Investigations has revealed that the learners, in their statements following their arrest, told investigators that they were disgruntled with the changes to the examination timetable, the introduction of a fee for a cultural event, and influence from peers after a nearby boys' school staged a strike. The arson act was captured on a CCTV video that has so far been made public. In other news, the DCP party has accused President William Ruto of orchestrating violence against the Mount Kenya region. The party's interim secretary general, John Metho, has cautioned the Kenya Kwanza government against what he has termed as targeting of the region, saying it poses a threat to the security of the nation as Kenya readies for the 2027 general elections.
3: Fellow Kenyans, we want to take you back to the Gen Z protests of the year 2024. Hundreds of our young people were killed by this regime. We have buried some. We have not forgotten. We know that the peaceful protests in the Mount Kenya region specifically were infiltrated by state-sponsored militia under police protection. These goons viciously attacked and torched national government offices in Orkalao, and at least seven county government vehicles were torched. The identities of these goons were given to the DCI, and to date, not a single arrest has been done.
2: Senator Metho has particularly taken issue with the silence of President William Ruto on tribal sentiments made by the UDA Secretary General Hassan Sarai during a presidential function in Mombasa County.
3: The script was well executed. Mr. Omar Hassan has clearly told the people of Mount Kenya that they will never be anywhere near power. He called the people of Mount Kenya all manner of names. All this was in front of the president and his deputy, who were nodding happily. Mr. John Bandi, the cabinet secretary for treasury, has told the people of the Mount Kenya region that they should be nowhere near the leadership of this country. He has not been asked a single question. He is the cabinet secretary in charge of the national treasury.
1: 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Keen on the markets.
2: A look at the markets, and ride-hailing platform Bolt has dismissed reports circulating online alleging that it plans to cease operations in Kenya next week, terming the claims as false and malicious. The company, in a statement, clarified that a document widely circulated on social media, which purported to announce Bolt's exit from the Kenyan market effective June 8th, was fraudulent and did not originate from the company. The clarification comes amid concern among drivers and customers who rely on the platform for transport and income generation, with speculation over the company's future in one of its key East African markets. The company said it is investigating the source of the fabricated communication and warned that it will pursue appropriate action against those responsible for creating and spreading misleading information. And finally, the plan by the government to extend the Rironi Mau Sami dual carriage to Malava on the Kenya-Uganda border has received a major boost after Kenya secured financing from the Asia Infrastructure Investment Bank to prepare the project. A notice published by Kenha shows that the state is seeking consultancy firms to undertake a technical feasibility study for the proposed capacity enhancement of the Mau Summit Eldoret to Malava Road, a move that signals the next phase of upgrading one of East Africa's busiest transport corridors. The project forms part of a broader plan to transform the Northern Corridor into a modern high-capacity highway linking the port of Mombasa to neighboring countries including Rwanda, South Sudan, DR Congo, as well as Uganda. You're now up to date, 4 minutes past 3 p.m. My name is Elvis Omondi. More news at 4. Stay tuned.
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0: everyone, and welcome to the Kuza podcast. I know probably you're wondering, am I tuned into the right podcast? Yes, you are. My name is Jernique, and I'm sitting in for Marvo today, but I believe that you're going to be having a wonderful, wonderful time in the presence of God as we get to interact with this amazing conversation, just to get to build each other and, you know, to be able to make each other better, even as we continue walking in this journey of salvation every single day. Now, as much as I've invaded this space, I am still outnumbered because my panelist is, you know, with amazing gentlemen who are going to be helping us even dive into our conversation for today, which is before you can decree and declare. That is our topic of discussion for today. What are some of the truths as a believer that you need to know before you can decree and declare? And on set, I have Matt Elmore, we have Justo and Edgar, who are here to help us break down this conversation even further. And I don't know if all of us are guilty of decreeing and declaring at some point in prayer. I don't know if I'm the only one who has done that, but have we decreed and declared at some point? Matt, maybe we can start with you.
1: I think there's been times to where I wouldn't necessarily have used the words decree and declare like in my prayers, but I've definitely felt like, God, I deserve this.
0: Yes.
1: Give me this, you know, and I've definitely been guilty of that for sure.
0: Mm-hmm.
1: Yeah. There's a time where like my wife and I were going through some difficult challenges with infertility, and I was like, I'm a missionary. I deserve this, you know, and that was kind of my language and, you know, with the Lord.
0: Yeah. How about you, Justo?
2: Yes, I think I've fallen to that, especially, you know, those greatest moments of need.
0: Yeah.
2: That you really want God's intervention, you know, and you lose your mind and you just want, you know, to declare things, decree things.
0: Mm.
2: So there are those moments, either it's, you know, there is some exorcism somewhere happening. and at that moment, I can tell you all the decree and the declare moves out.
0: Yes.
3: Yeah.
0: Edgar?
3: Yeah. It's happened a bit. There was a time with a crisis of confidence, and so I used to have this notion that I need, as Matt has said, to command the Lord to give me what I want.
0: Yeah.
3: Or I needed something, and I was like, Lord, I've done this for you. This is even another way we do it. I've done so and so for you, and so please, or rather, ensure that you give me this thing.
0: You feel like you deserve it.
3: Yeah, I deserve it. Like I've earned it.
2: You're blackmailing God.
3: Yeah.
0: Yes, in other words, you're blackmailing God so that you can get something. And maybe let's just start from the beginning, and Matt, maybe we'll start.

0: with you, you know, as human beings, you know, we feel the need to do that, and it comes from somewhere. So, you know, when people say they decree and declare, what do they usually mean, and why is it that it's often misunderstood?
1: Yeah, you know, I want to start from like a more kind of a generous, kind of positive approach, and maybe get a little more, you know, difficult.
0: Right.
1: I think a lot of times, like, you know, Jonique, we'll see in like on WhatsApp groups in particular, you know, someone will say, hey, pray for so-and-so, they got cancer, pray for so-and-so, they're facing difficult times. Mm-hmm. And so someone, I think, you know, in the spirit of kind of generosity, wanting to identify with them, kind of show them love and care and concern, will make some sort of they are healed in Jesus' name, I decree and declare this, or I'm prophesying this over their life. And I think that even kind of carries forward sometimes in church life.
0: Yeah.
1: So I don't necessarily think it always comes from a negative mindset, but it doesn't necessarily mean that it's grounded in truth. Mm-hmm. And so now, to kind of move a little bit, I think we start to look at some of scripture a little bit. You know, if I want to take an example, like maybe from everyday life, if I am a young man, let me say I'm a boy and I have a father, like, you know, and as the boy, I go to my father and I say, I decree and declare you will buy me a bicycle. Right? It just seems like insane that you would go to your father and decree and declare that he buys you a bicycle. Right.
0: Yeah.
1: Because, you know, you think about it, that the authority is just very much different there. Like, it doesn't show a lot of respect for a boy to go to his father and demand that his father uses his money in that way. But the truth of the matter is, I think we do this with God all the time. You know, I think we need to understand, too, like, I think sometimes, too, in our lives, we decree and declare prayers because we feel, like Edgar kind of alluded to it, we feel powerless. We feel things are just kind of escaping us. You know, we're in fear, we're in worry. Are there some sort of trauma maybe that we've felt and we don't want to feel it again? Mm-hmm. And so now we start wanting to kind of gain control. So I want to decree and declare a job, decree and declare marriage, have it, giving birth to a child, whatever it could be, right?
0: Mm-hmm.
1: And so we just want a lot of control. But in reality is we don't have it. And, you know, the Bible says in Jeremiah 32, verse 17, it says, ah, Lord God, it is you who have made the heavens and the earth by great power and your outstretched arm. Nothing is too hard for you. Or Psalm 115, verse 3 says, our God is in the heavens. He does all that he pleases. In other words, it's really only God who has great power and authority. And it seems kind of crazy that I'm decreeing and declaring to the all-powerful God, you do this for me.
0: Mm-hmm.
1: I'm telling you to do these sorts of things. And I think sometimes we have this mindset that you have some sort of authority, you have some sort of power to just kind of wield and do whatever you want. But in reality, it's only God who has that authority and power.
0: Right.
1: You know, you think about, for example, in Psalm 33, verses 9 through 11, it says, for he spoke and it came to be. He commanded and it stood firm. The Lord brings the counsel of the nations to nothing. He frustrates the plans of peoples. The counsel of the Lord stands forever. The plans of his heart to all generations. And so that's God is the one alone who has the power to decree and declare.
0: Mm-hmm.
1: And I think what we need to remember as Christians is, like, we are the children of God. We are ambassadors of God.
0: Mm-hmm.
1: And if you then, as a child, you know, you can request your father, Father, will you please buy me a bicycle?
0: Mm-hmm.
1: The authority you have is that you have a relationship with that father.
0: Right.
1: You are his child. He loves you. And he sent his son to die for you. And then I can go to him and I can request.
0: Mm-hmm.
1: The Bible says to ask, to seek, and to knock, and the door will be opened unto you.
0: Mm-hmm.
1: So you can go and ask him to do these sorts of things. That is your authority. And that is your power to do that. But let's not act as if the ambassador is the president.
0: Mm-hmm.
1: The ambassador simply represents the president.
0: Yeah.
1: Let's not act as if the child is the father. The child is the child. And so that's really important. And I also want to just kind of go in a little bit further to say, you know, you think about the prophets of the Old Testament, Moses, Elijah, Jeremiah, Daniel, all of them in scripture are saying, I am the servant of God.
0: Mm-hmm.
1: Now, we revere these people as, like, quote, anointed prophets. But at the same time, they realize, I'm nothing more than a servant. Further, you think about the apostles, Peter, Paul, and John. All three of them specifically, in various parts of Scripture, call themselves servants of God. And we are nothing more than that. And I think sometimes when we start decreeing and declaring things in prayer, who are you to say that? The Bible says that we are nothing more. We were formed out of the dust or a rib. That's who we are. We are sinners in the eyes of God, and He now had mercy to save us. We need to be careful the way that we speak to God. We need to come with respect, come with Him as a father. But at the same time, He is a loving Father who says, come to me. And he's not so harsh to where you didn't say that the right way. Now I'm going to chop at you, you know, or beat you. Instead, what He's doing, he's a loving Father who does that. But I think sometimes for us, we become too used to this decreeing and declaring language. And I think we do it out of innocence many times. But the reality is, it communicates something.
0: Right.
1: So my request is for us, remember who we are. Remember who He is. Let us respect God as a child, as an ambassador, and as a servant.
0: Absolutely. Very well said. And just to over to you, even as we talk about truth, because Matt has put it very well, that we need to know who we are. And then we cannot be able to speak what we don't know. Like, we need to have something in the inside of us for us to be able to decree and declare and speak this truth. And the truth is in the Word of God, because Scripture says that you shall know the truth and the truth shall set you free, which is the Word of God. So when we talk about this, I talk about the mastery and understanding of the Word of God and how it is important in helping us making declarations.
2: Thank you so much, Joannick. I think just for a recap, when you're thinking in terms of decreeing, we are talking about inventing a reality that does not exist, you know? Like, there is something that is that people want to speak it into existence. And that goes, of course, against the Scripture, because we see it is only God, the verses that my brother Matt has read, it's God who is speaking things into existence. And why that is a challenge is because when you look at the Scripture, even Christ Himself, there is always the will of God. And the will of God could be as well. Like, for example, we have someone like Timothy who had a problem, you know, with the stomach. And what does Paul, you know, the advice he's gotten is more of managing rather than speaking, talk about that healing within that situation. Talk about Paul having the thorn in the flesh, you know. He could have done the decreeing, you know, and the declaring, but God says, you know, my grace is sufficient. And so what happens is that the challenge with the decreeing things is that you may miss out. One, you are taking an authority that is not yours. That it's only upon God. And so that decreeing is only left, of course, to God. But do Christians, when we get to the other word, declare, that word to declare is basically means to proclaim, you know, to announce. And what are we announcing? What are we proclaiming? We talk about proclaiming the truth. And the truth we are talking about is, of course, the truth that God has already said or God has already done. And we can be able to see that in the Scripture. The challenge that this has brought into our space is that we have got many people who have felt either they don't have enough faith because they are trying to speak things into existence and their circumstances are not changing. We have a situation whereby we have made human words become like sovereign, and therefore replacing God's sovereignty with human speech, as though it is by my word, you know. And so that is one of the challenge, another challenge that we have with the decreeing and declaring. And again, trying to command things into existence. What this does is that if this does not happen in people's lives, they start questioning Christianity. They start questioning, you know, this man of God, he said this. This is not happening. And some of the scriptures, like you look at Job, when Eliphaz talks about you shall decree a thing, shall happen, you see, in the Scripture, in Job chapter 42, verse 7, again, whatever Eliphaz says, the Temanite says, you know, it is again countered, so that that word does not hold. We cannot hold it, we cannot use it as a ground to say we can build this decree and declaring thing into existence, you know, as a biblical, as a foundation for the whole Bible, because whatever Eliphaz the Temanite says is countered in Job 42 verse 7, whereby he's, you know, whatever he said, he was rebuked about those statements. And so it is important we get to see that when you're talking about declaring the truth, we are basically speaking about what God has said, what he has done. And right. What does God say, for example, even about us as Christians? Mm-hmm. We are very certain we are children of God. You know, by believing in Christ, we are children of God. By believing in Christ, we know we are no longer slaves to sin.
0: Yeah.
2: Of course, we are free from sin. There are those statements that are true in the scripture.
0: Mm-hmm.
2: Talk about even the confession of our faith. When you're talking about that to confess, you are proclaiming about, again, our faith, which is, of course, through our Lord Jesus Christ. So when we think about matters to do with approaching God, talk about especially in prayer, the Bible puts to us an attitude or a posture of humility.
0: Mm-hmm.
2: It gives us a space to say, not my will, but God's will. If you look at James chapter 4, verse 30 to 15, talking about, you know, even when we are praying, there is an aspect of God's will, because God's will necessarily might not be that situation be removed, like the examples we have given. When we look at Jesus' prayer, again, not let your will be done on earth as it is in heaven. Yeah. So this is a posture whereby we allow God to be God, and also we submit to his will and his purpose in whatever situation. And so when we are speaking about declaring the truth, we need to look at a whole Bible, and we see the balance the Bible brings across to us.
0: Absolutely.
2: So that we do not pick scriptures out of context, and then we end up, of course, becoming erroneous and bringing false hope to people.
0: Absolutely. Very well said. And just in case you're joining in, you are tuning into the Kuza podcast, and also would like to encourage you to check out kuzaapp.com for amazing devotions and amazing blogs that you can engage with, even as we continue with our conversation for today. And over to you, Edgar, as we talk about, you know, decreeing and declaring, we're supposed to decree and declare to the glory of God. And before someone decrees, you know, something over their lives, what is that inner work that they need to do, you know, so that they are fit to decree and declare?
3: We have to ask ourselves, first and foremost, the question, why were we made?
0: Mm-hmm.
3: We weren't made for ourselves. We weren't made to command things into existence. Mm-hmm. If you even read the Genesis account, Genesis 1 to 3 before the fall, when man comes, all he does is follow the commands that he has been given by God. Right. By nowhere in those three accounts before the fall do we see man doing anything contrary or trying to tell God, you do this or you do that. No, we see man simply submitting himself to the Lord's will, naming the animals, and caring for the garden. And it's after the fall when everything changes, when man chooses to be like this person or deity. We think we know best, we know what is good. And then we see the stories after, whether it's the flood, Genesis 11 with the Tower of Babel, we see these men go out of their way to assume that they are gods, that they can command things and make things possible by their lonesome. When the reality is, that's why, not why we were made. Why were we made? We were made to glorify God. We were made to enjoy and to glorify God forever. And so the posture of a Christian or anyone in general is that we don't exist for ourselves.
0: Mm-hmm.
3: We exist to glorify God. That should be the posture. Before I do anything, before I pray, before I speak, before I utter any word of declaration, I need to understand I'm not here for my own what I want. I'm not here for what I desire. I'm here first and the primary role that I play is, how am I glorifying God today? And this is exemplified through the perfect man, the only true human being to ever exist, that being Jesus Christ, that he, as we know from Philippians 2, 5 to 11, he could have, he's God. It's not as if Christ is some random being. He was, he is, and at the time what still has been God since eternity past. And yet, as we are told in Philippians 2:6, he did not regard equality with God something to be grasped. He didn't just decide, today I'm going to command God to do what I want. Rather, he as even says, I did not come to do my will, but the will of the one who sent me. He says that in John. And even you see when he does this great miracles in the book of John or in any other gospel, we see him in essence thank the Lord. First and foremost, he's like, thank you, Lord. And then after thanking the Lord, he does the miracle, whether it's the 5,000, whether it's the saying Lazarus come forth, that there is in this sense in which Jesus fully submitted to the will of God. Why? Because his ultimate goal was to show the people that you are not here for yourself. You are here to glorify the Lord. You are made for God. So live for God and live for his glory. And so with that in mind, our posture should be a God glorifying posture. Before we even ask or anything of our God, my posture should be, am I adoring God? Am I glorifying God with what I'm saying, with what I'm doing? Because what's the command in 1 Corinthians 10:31? In whatever you do, eat or drink, do to the glory of God. And so how can we rewire that posture to be a people who instead of declaring what we desire or trying to make things come forth into existence, what should be our posture then? The beauty is the scripture has answers for us. The book of Psalms is a good place to go. It even says this in Psalm 96 verse 3. Declare his glory among the nations, his marvelous works among all the peoples. And so in a sense, already that kind of hints at proclaiming, as just as I said, proclaiming God to the whole world, proclaiming the gospel of Christ to the whole world, evangelism. And in a way, this presents itself as the psalmist continues in verses 7 through 9, where he says this in verses 7 through 9. Ascribe to the Lord, O families of the people, ascribe to the Lord glory and strength. Ascribe to the Lord the glory due to his name. Bring an offering and come into his courts. Worship the Lord in the splendor of holiness. Tremble before him all the earth. That should be the posture of the Christian. It should not be ascribe to myself glory and strength. Ascribe to myself the glory due to my name. And so you, God, are serving me. I'm not serving you. I'm not living for you. The posture should be, no, I'm living for you. I'm entirely surrendering myself wholly to you. Right. That I'm not trying to usurp your throne or take your position. I'm simply trying to submit myself wholly to you, which is even something we see in 1 Chronicles 29 from verses 10 to 12. This is a prayer David makes when he's trying, in a sense, preparing for the temple that is to come. This is what he says. Blessed are you, O Lord, the God of Israel, our Father, forever and ever. Yours, O Lord, is the greatness and the power and the glory and the victory and the majesty, for all that is in the heavens and in the earth is yours. Yours is the kingdom, O Lord, and you are exalted as head above all. Both riches and honor come from you, and you rule over all. In your hand are power and might, and in your hand it is to make great, and to give strength to all. That, in essence, should be the posture of the Christian. That is how our prayer should be. That even when we are coming to the Lord with our petitions and our requests and our desires, when especially even in a time of powerlessness or hopelessness, mm-hmm. our posture should be this: Lord, I'm right now, I feel powerless, I need this job, or I want to get married, or I want a child, but I'm not here to tell you what to do. I'm here to simply honor you as this glorious King who can do all things. Mm. I'm here to trust in you as the Lord who made all things and for whom all things are made. And so my posture to you is, Lord, I plead with you, see me through this mm-hmm. according to your will.
0: Yeah.
3: Let me delight in you. But first and foremost, let even my desires bring glory to your name. That, in essence, should be the posture yeah. of the Christian.
0: Absolutely. Very yeah. well said. And that's true, because we are subject to the will of God. You know, at the end of the day, it wouldn't make sense if it's not, you know, in accordance to the will of God. And even as we wrap up, just a parting shot from each and every one of us, you know, in essence, with what we've learned about decreeing and declaring, Matt,
1: I think a good verse to kind of like sum it up is in James chapter 4, verse 13. It says, "Come now, you who say, today or tomorrow, we will go into such and such a town and make a profit. Yet you do not know what tomorrow will bring. Instead, you ought to say, if the Lord wills, we will live and do this or that." In other words, this is a verse that really does speak against kind of a decree and declare. It's really, I do make my plans, as mm-hmm. the Bible says in Proverbs 19:21, many are the plans in the mind of man, but it is the purpose of the Lord that will stand.
0: Mm-hmm.
1: I make a plan, but I yield to the purpose of the Lord.
0: Yeah.
1: And that's kind of the key theme. Decree and declaring, I think, goes against the mind and the decrees of the plans of the Lord.
0: Mm-hmm.
1: Let us submit to that and honor the Lord.
0: Absolutely. Just to...
2: Yes. For me, I will say that whether you're going through a rough moment or whether things are working out for you well, just get to appreciate that God is able to glorify himself through any situation, and he has some good plans for you and a purpose that which he prepared, you know, in advance
0: mm-hmm.
2: For you. And therefore, whatever situation you are in case you've gone through prayers and you realize things are not changing, people have declared and decreed so many things to you, or maybe you are there, you had even given up, you know, and you felt as though the men of God have been lying, you know, just because they have said that. Sometimes it's not, whatever the men of God says does not necessarily mean that is what God is saying, mm-hmm. you know. So get to seek the will of God and get to know that he is sovereign and he is able to use any situation for his glory, including that difficult time
0: yeah.
2: and moment that you're going through.
0: Yeah. Mm. Edgar?
3: That the Lord, as to echo justice, the Lord is working out all things for the good of his people. And so every time we say that the Lord is first and foremost for his glory, that will always come down to being the good of his people. A place I can speak to this is like Isaiah 48, where the Lord is saying, he was refining the people of Israel for his glory. He was making them a better people mm-hmm. for the glory of his name. So ultimately, by decreeing and declaring for your own glory, will fail and is a shortcoming, because it obscures you from experiencing the delights that come with glorifying God. So my plea is that you may be a person who goes out of your way to give God all the glory.
0: Absolutely. Mm-hmm. And I think, you know, bottom line is aligning ourselves with the will of God, because once you align yourself with the will of God, you get to understand the heart of God. And that way you don't pray amiss. That way you don't, you know, declare for your glory, but for the glory of God at the end of the day. So thank you so much for tuning in. And also just to encourage you to like, comment, and subscribe to our channel. Make sure that you share with many out there so that they can get to to interact with this amazing content. Also, if you have any questions and you have any comments or a prayer request, please go ahead and send them to the number +254 799 254 254. That is +254 799 254 254. Thank you so much for tuning in to the very end. Thank you to my amazing panelists for today, and I hope to see you on the next episode.
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1: A very good evening and welcome to Truth FM Newspoint. My name is Elvis Omonde. The government has suffered yet another blow in the courts following an order barring the government of Kenya from establishing an Ebola quarantine center under a deal with the US government. Our reporter Ian Mwinde kicks us off with that story.
2: The High Court has ordered the government to disclose all agreements, negotiations, approvals, risk assessments, and operational protocols relating to a Kenya-US proposed Ebola quarantine facility in the country. Justice Patricia Mandi has issued the directions amid a legal challenge in which Katiba Institute claims raise constitutional, public health, and sovereignty concerns. Meanwhile, the courts have extended conservatory orders stopping the establishment of any Ebola quarantine, isolation, or treatment facility in Kenya and barred the admission of individuals exposed to the virus. At the same time, a group of activists staged protest outside the Milimani Law Courts in Nairobi over the planned construction of an Ebola quarantine facility at Laikipia Air Base.
3: What we are telling you, that us as concerned citizens of this nation, yeah, will not allow Americans being imported from Congo, then they are being brought to Kenya so as to suffer.
4: Yes.
3: Kitu tunawaambia tunajua Kenya haina uwezo, hata Amerika yenyewe imeconfirm that hawana uwezo wa kukimu Ebola. Sasa je, inchi kama hii bado inakufa na utapiamilo na malaria na hizi magonjwa ndogo ndogo. Muko na uwezo? Je, muko na uwezo?
2: The opposition through the DCP party has reiterated its opposition to the establishment of the Ebola Center to host US citizens who contract the virus in Africa. The party's interim secretary general, Senator John Methu of Nyandarua County, has said the center will pose an unnecessary risk to the life and health of Kenyans.
5: Are you aware that the U.S. Safe House Foreign Affairs Committee has urged the USA government to take Americans home for treatment and not dump them in foreign countries? We join the people of Kenya, the health professionals, in saying no to this Ebola facility in Nanyuki or elsewhere within the territory of the Republic of Kenya. Kenyans' interest must come first, Mr. President.
2: Despite a similar order issued last week, U.S. health officials have reportedly been ferried into the country in preparation to work in the Ebola isolation facility. Reporting for Truth FM Newspoint, I am Ian.
1: Thank you, Ian Mwinde. Sticking with the same, the Ministry of Health has marked 25 counties as either very high risk or high risk as the country heightens its preparedness to combat the deadly Ebola virus reported in neighboring Uganda and the DRC. Counties on the very high risk list include Nairobi, Mombasa, Uasin Gishu, Busia, Kisumu, Bungoma, Trans Nzoia, Siaya, West Pokot, Turkana, Homa Bay and Migori, most of them being counties at the country's borders. Those under the high risk category are Vihiga, Kakamega, Nakuru, Kericho, Nandi, Kiambu, Machakos, Kilifi, Makueni, as well as Taita Taveta, Isiolo, Elgeyo Marakwet and Garissa counties.
6: Are those counties that have been mapped out as either very high risk, others are high risk. The very high risk counties include Nairobi, Mombasa, Uasin Gishu, Busia, Kisumu, Bungoma, Trans Nzoia, Siaya, West Pokot, Turkana, Homa Bay and Migori.
1: According to Public Health Principal Secretary Mary Muthoni, despite no report of positive cases, the government is remaining on high alert at the 26 points of entry and will be giving periodic updates.
6: The ports of entry, we will deploy measures because as we have already been working with authorities from different other countries to ensure that we have exit surveillance. We also are going to demand to ensure that the screening from the country of origin before getting into our.
1: In other news, seven students linked to the fire at Utumishi Girls High School in Gilgil, Nakuru County, which killed 16 learners, have been arraigned at the Naivasha Law Courts today. The arraignment of the seven in court follows their arrest on Friday, May 29th, just a day after the tragic fire The Directorate of Criminal Investigations, DCI, has revealed that the learners, in their statements following the arrest, told investigators that they were disgruntled with changes to the examination timetable, the introduction of a fee for a cultural event, and influence from peers after a nearby boys' school staged a strike. The arson act was captured on a CCTV video that has so far been made public. Still on the Utumishi incident, the National Assembly has temporarily halted its normal session to discuss the fire incident at Utumishi Girls that led to the death of 16 learners. Parliamentarians have called on the government to implement security measures to ensure safety of learners in schools across the country.
4: I heard the governor for Nakuru over the weekend pose the question, could these young ones be learning from us? That whenever we want to protest, we must burn down buildings, we must burn down people's shops and people's cars. I saw the other week people were protesting in Githurai and they had to burn down somebody's car.
7: So maybe now we need to find out what is it that is making our children, you know, just Kenyan children. Because, Mr. Speaker, this is not a global problem. This is a Kenyan problem. Actually, arson in schools is a Kenyan problem.
1: The members of parliament have called for the formation of a special committee to investigate the rising cases of unrest in schools.
8: We search and know what is really healing our students in our schools and come out with recommendations, even if it means having our schools as day schools, so be it, Honorable Speaker.
9: Secondly, Mr. Speaker, I think that we must also re-examine the circumstances that we're putting the schools to. If you look at the images of that school, and that's a high-end school, you see that the dormitory was highly congested.
10: Kuanguka mtihani sio mwisho wa maisha. Pengine hii ndio inafanya mtoto anaona mtihani umetolewa tarehe 16 hadi tarehe 2 anaamua kuchoma shule.
1: Away from that, Pentecostal churches in Kajiado have held a special prayer service for the nations of Kenya, Uganda, and Tanzania, emphasizing the call for peace, unity, and God's protection in the East African region. Speaking during the prayer meeting, Archbishop David Ligami has said religious leaders have decided to take the step due to the increase in horrific incidents in society, including cases of child abduction, women being killed, school fire incidents, and other evils that continue to be witnessed in the East African states.
11: Hili taifa limeshikamana. 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
1: The news hitting headlines beyond our borders. Three new vaccines are being developed to tackle the rare species of Ebola that has already killed nearly 250 people. The International AIDS Vaccine Initiative, which is working on one vaccine, has said the outbreak was threatening to be the worst ever. The University of Oxford and the pharma company Moderna are also researching vaccines against the Bundibugyo species of Ebola. The Coalition for Epidemic Preparedness Innovations, which is providing funding to each group, has said every day counts. They are now more than 1,000 suspected cases in the DRC, with 9 being confirmed in the neighboring Uganda.
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12: This week I'm emphasizing that loving God means loving what He loves and hating what He hates. Do you know that in Proverbs 6:16-19, God identifies 7 things that He hates? Hello, I'm Sam Rohr with the American Pastors Network and another Stand in the Gap Minute. In this passage, God is clear. He hates the ungodly and evil usage of the body He created to glorify Him. He hates a proud look and the haughty attitude of anyone. He hates a lying tongue. He hates hands that shed innocent blood, not just in the murder of innocent adults, but innocent babies in abortion. He hates a heart that devises wicked plans. He hates feet that run to evil. He hates false witnesses. 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

0: I'll be back with Speak Life, taking us to 14 minutes past 4 in the evening. Karibu sana, greetings to one and all, and praise the Lord. Hoping and believing you're having a wonderful time as you continue concluding your day in your different activities. Some of us are traveling back home from our places of work. Some of us are still at our different places of work. Wengine tuko kwa biashara zetu. Hoping and believing you've had a wonderful day, and I'm super ecstatic to join you here this wonderful evening to enjoy the rest of the evening together with you, and make sure that you get home not just safe but also super elated and above all blessed together with you right here on 90.7 Truth FM. The program on air right now is Truth Express, that comes to you every Monday to Friday from 4 p.m. all the way to 7 in the evening with me, Ian Muinde. Karibu sana. But before we continue, let's begin the program with a single, with a short word of prayer. Our dear Heavenly Father, we are before you this wonderful evening. We worship you. We uplift your holy name. And we just acknowledge your sovereignty and lordship in this very place. We pray as you're going to begin the program, as we continue with the program, everything that will be done here, may it be done for the uplifting of your holy name. Guide us and bless us through today's programs. We are praying that you're going to reach to as many people as possible. You're going to minister to as many people as possible. You're going to answer prayers of many people who are coming before you today on a prayer Tuesday with many prayer requests. We are praying that you're going to walk with us and guide us. And it's in the mighty name of Jesus Christ we do pray, believe and trust. Amen, amen, and amen. 16 minutes past 4 in the evening. Ian Muinde is my name. Once again, thank you for joining me as I plan to do this together with you and keep you company all the way to 7 in the evening.
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0: You know, sometimes I sit down and do some arithmetics, which I don't know whether many of us do them, you know, because right now we are the end month period and people are just up and down settling bills and servicing loans. But maybe I should just pose a question to all of us, you know. Have you ever thought about breaking down your whole monthly salary if you're employed, or your monthly earnings if you run your business, to just discover how much you earn per minute? Have you ever thought about that? And just make sure that you account for every minute that you're working, every minute when you're running your business, and see how much you earn in every single minute. Have you ever thought about that, by the way? Because a good example is if you're earning around 50,000, 50K a month, you divide by 30 to just understand how much you're earning. In fact, let me do just that math together with you right here. I have my calculator right here with me. And assuming someone earns 50,000 per month, all right, you divide by 30, you earn a 1,600 per day, all right? That's what you work for every single morning when you wake up. Then you divide that amount by 24 to just understand how much you work for in a single hour, and that's about 69 bob in 1 hour. That's what you work for. And then again, for you to understand how much you work for in a single minute, you go a step further and divide that amount by 60. Oh yeah, 60. And the answer is here. If you work and get paid 50,000 per month, that means in every single minute that you sit down in your office chair to do your work, you're working for one bob per minute. Think about that.

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1: Well, it's exactly 14 minutes to 5 in the evening. Just to assist you navigate the traffic grid load here in Nairobi. Of course, along Agwix-Kobvek Road, coming down from Yaya Center to Hurlingham, kunaka traffic as you join Valley Road, and again as you join Ngong Road from Valley Road. There's also traffic Snalap. This is Lavington coming down to Kileleshwa using Olengroen Avenue. There's heavy traffic as you join Oloitoktok Road in that roundabout where Cotton Avenue meets Oloitoktok Road. While Thika Road is moving seamlessly, nothing much to worry about. Same to Mombasa Road, but of course Makadara along Jogoo Road. Naona kunaka traffic. Same to Enterprise Road as you join Likoni Road in that roundabout over there as well. Kiambu Road looking super clear. Same to Limuru Road. Well, this is Langata Road around Timor heading to Western Hotel. There's heavy traffic, and again as you join Langata Road around the Nyayo National Stadium roundabout, there's heavy traffic as well. Here in Nairobi CBD, it's busy but moving. If you are on your way home, take care and get there safely.
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2: Absolutely very correct. It's exactly 8 minutes to the top of the hour. Five in the evening, Elvis Omondi will be joining us to brief us on what has been happening in the world of news, including sport in action as well, at five on the dot. My name is Ian Moindi. Thank you for joining me, and thank you all for your feedback on the WhatsApp line. 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
2: 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It says you don't need to compete with everybody. You only need to become better than yesterday. 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
2: Just a short while, I'll be telling you the amazing story of one contemporary gospel music artist by the name Phil Wickham. Oh, we play his songs so much here on 90.7 to the FM. Phil David Wickham, who is aged 42, was born in San Diego, California, United States of America. I'll be telling you about him in the next hour, by the way. And we're going to be having a very interesting conversation after Elvis Omondi is done with the news briefs exactly at 5. Just speaking about frustration that, you know, emanate from unanswered prayers, because sometimes we pray and we feel as if our prayers are unanswered. You know, you try harder, you pray more, you stay hopeful, but deep down you feel your life should be moving differently from the trajectory it's taking right now. We'll be speaking about that today, being on a Prayer Tuesday, right here on 90.7 Truth FM. Thank you all for your feedback. This is Rehema, says, hi Ian, praise God, amen, tuned in. This is Rehema. Thank you, Rehema, and God bless you so very much. I'm trying to sample all that. Trying to sample the feedback coming through here, the Facebook page as well. We have Donata Kengai, a very good evening, says locked in and ready for Truth Express as usual. Mbasu Mbasu from Langata Sunshine. This is Gift Nyatindo from Buruburu. Neka from Utawala. We have Colin Sunjala from Kizito Mwihoko. Ben Kadagi, yes, that is a name. He says, good evening, Ian. The grace of God is sufficient. More grace and blessings to you and all to the firm listeners. And then your Prayer Tuesday. Kate Favard says, Truth Express tuned in as usual and being blessed. This is Kate Favard, I believe, from Umoja 1. Is it Umoja 3? I guess one of the two. Alexander from Utawala. Santa Sana. Lisa Mkakesi from Tasia. Andrew Luganda from Ngong, well represented. We have Thomas Otieno, Brother Patrick Okomo from Kangemi City. Sheshe Kanavule, Junta Suzy Boy. Asante Nisana for tuning in to 90.7 to the firm, where truth is worth finding. And our good listener, this is Director Devinston. That's what I call him, Director Devinston. He's a good farmer and a photographer as well. Thank you for tuning in from, is it Gigiri or Gilgil? Yes, thank you so much. It's Gilgil. Asante sana for tuning in and being part and parcel of the fraternity.

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2: It is 5 p.m. Very good evening and welcome to Truth FM Newspoint. My name is Elvis Omondi. Rain is expected to pound several parts of the country across the week. The latest prediction from the Kenya Meteorological Department has shown. In its latest forecast, Kenya Met said rainfall is likely over the highlands east and west of the Rift Valley, the Lake Victoria Basin, the Rift Valley, the coastal region and parts of northeastern Kenya. Arid and semi-arid counties in the northeast are expected to experience little or no rainfall, although isolated showers may occur in some areas. The weather outlook comes as the country transitions into the cold June, July, August season. Away from that, the DCP party has now called on Kenyans to put their political differences aside and unite in opposing the Kenya Kwanza government's plan to establish a quarantine center for Ebola patients from the United States of America in the country. According to the party's interim secretary general, Nyandarua Senator John Metho, Kenyans' opinion must be sought before the government takes such a step that may put the lives of the masses at risk.
3: If the United States of America, with a working healthcare system as compared to our poor healthcare infrastructure, has categorically stopped its own citizens exposed to the Ebola disease from setting their foot in America, why are you exposing Kenyans? Why Nanyuki? I'm aware that the U.S. Safe House Foreign Affairs Committee has urged the USA government to take Americans home for treatment and not dump them in foreign countries.
2: Senator Meth was accused the Ruto government of prioritizing the interest of the U.S. government at the expense of Kenyan citizens.
3: Basic questions to President William Ruto and his government. What are your strategic national interests in terms of health and safety of Kenyans and our country's natural resources? What are your priorities to the people of Kenya?
2: In other news, President William Ruto has today visited Kutulo town in Wajir County, where he has inspected the ongoing tarmacking of the Wajir Tarbaj Kutulo Road. During the visit, the president reaffirmed the government's commitment to develop the northeastern region, pledging support for the education sector through the construction of a new boys' secondary school and a 20 million shillings Kutulo mixed secondary school.
4: Kule sio tumeweka pesa ya serikali hapa karibu shilingi bilioni 100 kujenga hii barabara kilomita 750. 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
2: Let us begin here in the country, where Migori Youth are on the brink of National Super League NSL glory after securing a hard-fought 1-0 victory over Kisumu All-Stars in a match day 36 encounter played yesterday. The crucial win leaves Migori Youth needing just one more victory to clinch the NSL title and an automatic promotion to the 2026-2027 FKF Premier League. A striker Saifa Sotieno emerged as the hero of the day, scoring the only goal of the match to keep his side firmly in control of the title race. The race for promotion also intensified as 3KFC registered an entertaining 3-2 win over Talanta FC. The result keeps their promotion hopes alive, with the club now just two victories away from securing a place in the top flight next season. Across the borders, Manchester City's Anthony Semenyo and former Arsenal midfielder Thomas Partey have been included in Ghana's World Cup squad as coach Carlos Queiroz left it to the last minute to finalize his 26-man selection. Ghana face Wales in Cardiff on Tuesday in a friendly before flying to North America for their fifth World Cup, where they are in a tough Group L with England, Croatia and Panama. The midfield includes Villarreal's Partey, who is due to stand trial in the UK at a later date on rape and sexual assault charges, which he has so far pleaded not guilty to. Veteran Leicester attacker Jordan Ayew will captain the Black Stars, who will be without Tottenham winger Mohamed Kudus because of an injury. That is it for now. 5 minutes past five. More of this at six. Stay tuned.
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5: 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We thank God for you, we bless God for you. 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God bless you.
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This song tells us exactly what we should be, just honest and upright. And that's what a Christian should be, honest and upright, even before the eyes of human beings. Thank you so very much for joining me in the second hour. It's exactly 10 minutes past 5 in the evening. My name is Ian Moindia. This is Truth Express, the drive show right here on 90.7 Truth FM, coming to you every Monday to Friday from 4 all the way to 7 in the evening as we continue doing this together with you each and every day of the week. Holiday Elisha, we are back and even better. Thank you all for your feedback as well. This is Stanley David Ososo, who is tuned in from Utumishi Boys Academy in Gilgil. Thank you so very much, David Stanley Ososo, for tuning in and for permitting us to do the evening together with you right here on Truth Express. God bless you for everything that you're doing right there, and everyone else who's tuned in this wonderful evening. Asanteni sana for tuning in. Now, direct to business, because sometimes, and this is something that we all encounter, this is something that we all experience. Sometimes we pray, sometimes we think and we feel the prayers are unanswered. You know, you try harder, you pray more, you stay hopeful. Sometimes you even think your life should be moving differently from the trajectory it's taking right now. Sometimes we feel our lives are taking a spiral for the worst. But the truth is, in the kingdom, enlargement is not a product of desire alone. Enlargement is the result of understanding and alignment. Many people pray and they want to increase, but they have never learned the principles that govern increase. So they remain sincere, yet stagnant. But listen, the Bible calls Jesus Christ the light of the world. So when the light enters your life, confusion begins to disappear. Confusion begins to dissipate. Your decisions become clearer. This is immediately when you permit the light of the world into your life. When light enters your life, confusion begins to disappear. Your decisions become clearer. Your directions become stronger. And your results begin to change. But even as we speak about letting light into your life, I should also make you understand about something we call purpose. And purpose is greater than success. Because a man can gain many things and still feel empty if he has not discovered why he exists. Achievement without purpose will always leave a void. Because purpose plays two integral roles in your life. Purpose gives you life direction, and it also leads you into the right trajectory. And again, remember, principles also give you your life results. What am I saying? I'm speaking about sometimes we pray, sometimes we feel like our prayers have gone unanswered. But remember, there is more to just praying. We are also needed, it's incumbent of us, to let light enter into our life. Because when the light enters, confusion begins to disappear. When light enters, the discombobulation, the spiritual, the spiritual consternation, the spiritual bewilderment starts to disappear. Your decisions become clearer. Your direction, your spiritual direction becomes even more palpable, more stronger. It becomes stronger and your results begin to change for the better. 0727907907. Have you ever reached a point in your life and you felt like, I've prayed for this thing for over 5 years, 10 years, 20 years? And I feel like
those prayers have gone unanswered? No. I've just come here to tell you, no. And like I always tell you, there is nothing like a dustbin of prayers in heaven. What you're doing is just filling your heavenly prayer account with much more. It's becoming rich day in, day out. When the time will come for you to withdraw what you've deposited up there, you'll have every single reason to smile. My name is Ian, 5:15 in the evening.

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Don't Turn It Back by Lawrence Oyor, taking us to 28 minutes past 5 in the evening. My name is Ian Moinde, and this is 90.7 Truth FM, where truth is worth finding. I sent a sana for joining in, and thank you all for your feedback on the WhatsApp line 0727907907. The double tap is the SMS line. Someone tells me here, let me check. Welcome back, Ian. For some of you, just realizing that I came back to today, but I actually came back yesterday. I sent a thought for your welcoming messages right here on the feedback line.

Phil Thompson with everything taking us to 6 minutes to six in the evening. What a coincidence, hoping and believing you're enjoying the program from wherever you're tuned in from this fantastic evening, a very cold and a chilly evening right here at the nation's capital. And I believe Plesuko Pia weather is favorable due to the unpredictability of the weather. It's advisable to carry a jumper, a heavy jacket, a pullover, what else, a trench coat, an umbrella as well. Juhim votu kitoka tu kidogo hivi na hanza, but hoping and believing you well from wherever you're tuned in from, and safe as well. Now, in the next hour, it is the devotional hour, and before we speak about what we're going to be having in the next hour, that is in the devotion of the day, sometimes when I sit back and I think about the 40 years the Israelites spend in the wilderness, over 3 million people, they survived a desert, the hot days, the freezing nights, because they had an interdimensional climate control system that defied physics, installed inside them by Almighty God. Listen, Israel didn't navigate the wilderness using human maps or scouts. No, because nowadays I see people using geographical, you know, knowledge to try and see how, why did they not take 11 days, I don't know, 20 days to just cross from Egypt to the promised land. No, they didn't navigate the wilderness using human maps and scouts. They were escorted by a localized manifestation of God's glory that acted as a biological support system. By day, a pillar of cloud. By night, a pillar of fire. Listen, during the day, the pillar of cloud wasn't just a rain cloud. It was massive, dense shield of Shekinah glory that spread like a giant canopy over the entire camp. I mean, these are over 3 million people, because if you read the Bible, the statistics are there. Over 3 million people. Have you seen 3 million people yourself? The pillar of cloud, it blocked the lethal desert sun, keeping the temperature perfect for millions of people. It wasn't heaven's air conditioning. I mean, it was heaven's air conditioning, just under that umbrella, under that canopy. I mean, by night, the pillar of fire, as soon as the sun set, kamasai, you know, dusk, the cloud transformed into a roaring vertical pillar of light and heat. It provided light to walk by and warmth to survive the freezing desert nights. You know, it was also a defensive weapon. When the Egyptian army tried to reach them, the pillar moved between the two groups, the Israelites and the Egyptians, providing a light to Israel, but becoming a terrifying, impenetrable, impregnable fortress, wall of darkness and fire to the enemy. Listen, even as you continue speaking about, sometimes we feel in that our answers are unprayed. In that state of oblivion, remember, God will never call you into a wilderness without providing the coverage. Stop worrying about the heat of the world. Just stay under the cloud of Almighty God. 3 minutes to six in the evening. Remember, exactly at six, Elvis Omondi is coming in here to bring you up to date. But then again, once we cross over to the next hour, Mark 13:23, we'll be laying the foundation for our devotion this wonderful evening. It says, "So be on your guard. I have told you everything ahead of time." We shall be contextualizing that Bible verse in just a couple of minutes. My name is Ian. Good evening.

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1: It is 6 p.m. Very good evening and welcome to Truth FM Newspoint. My name is Elvis Omondi. Let us begin with matters pertaining to weather, and rain is expected to pound several parts of the country across the week. The latest prediction from the Kenya Met has revealed in its latest forecast. The Kenya Meteorological Department has said rainfall is likely over the islands east and west of the Rift Valley, the Lake Victoria Basin, the coastal region and the Rift Valley, as well as parts of northeastern Kenya. Arid and semi-arid counties in northeast Kenya are expected to experience little to no rainfall. The weather outlook comes as the country transitions into the cold June, July, August season. In other news, the DCP party has now called on Kenyans to put their political differences aside and unite in opposing the Kenyan government's plan to establish quarantine centers for Ebola patients from the United States. According to the party secretary general, Uis Nyandarua Senator John Metho, Kenyans' opinion must be sought before the government takes such a step that may endanger the lives of many.
2: Basic questions to President William Ruto and his government. What are your strategic national interests in terms of health and safety of Kenyans and our country's natural resources? What are your priorities to the people of Kenya? Do you any more care about openness, accountability, and gaining of public trust from the people of Kenya?
1: Senator Metho has accused the Ruto government of prioritizing the interest of the United States of America's government at the expense of citizens of Kenya.
2: If the United States of America, with a working healthcare system as compared to our poor healthcare infrastructure, has categorically stopped its own citizen exposed to the Ebola disease from setting their foot in America, why are you exposing Kenyans? Why Nanyuki? You're aware that the U.S. Safe House Foreign Affairs Committee has urged the USA government to take Americans home for treatment and not dump them in foreign countries.
1: And finally, Lenana School has temporarily released all students following unrest and disturbance that occurred during night preps, prompting the institution's management to suspend learning. In a notice to parents and guardians, the school's board of management and administration has said the decision was aimed at restoring normalcy and allowing for a comprehensive assessment of the situation. The school directed that all students must leave the institution in the company of a parent or guardian. The school did not provide further details on the nature of the disturbance, but indicated that an assessment of the situation will be conducted before normalcy is resumed. You're now up to date, 3 minutes past 6 p.m. More of this comes to you at 7 p.m. Stay tuned to 90.7 Truth FM, where truth is worth finding.
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2: 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I am from Kariobangi South.
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And yes, that is Kim Walker Smith with Jesus Peritol, kickstarting the third and the last hour for us right here on Truth Express. My name is Ian, and thank you for keeping me company as I also continue keeping you company right here on the broadcast. We are just about to listen to the Word of God in our devotional segment, which is just about 10 minutes away from now. But first of all, let's listen to this song, Jesus Paid It All by Kim Walker. Then again, remember, massive thank you to everyone who is listening. Massive thank you to everyone who is also sending their feedback on our socials. And of course, on the feedback line, studio lines, that is 07279-07907. Again, remember, a centenary sender to everyone who goes to a step further to even support us financially. We don't take it for granted. I mean, that's a sacrifice that you make. Just digging deep into your pocket to give you 200, 500, 1,000, 10,000, 100,000, whichever amount that you support us with, given as your offering, given as your tithe, given as your thanksgiving offering. We honestly do not take it for granted. And for us to continue supporting the ministry, let's also continue ensuring we support the ministry financially and ensure that the ministry grows even bigger and bigger. The PayBill number is 332550 using the account number 907. The PayBill number is 332550. Using the account number 907. Remember, at the tail end of the program, we'll be praying together with you and praying for our offerings as well. So you can continue, or rather, can begin giving our offerings right now, and we'll be praying together with you at the tail end of the program, immediately after hearing from the Word of God. In the meantime, Jesus paid it all, because that's what we're going to be speaking about when we return for our devotion.

And for sure, Jesus Paid It All by Kim Walker, taking us to 16 minutes past 6 in the evening. Karibu sana to the devotion of the day. This is when we get to hear from the Word of God. We get to eat from the table of Jesus Christ. We're just learning about the Word of God. And this is one of the most, you know, important moments in the program when we conduct and run the business of the day, you know, because everything else will pass by. Everything else will pass. Mention it. The money that we hustle and bustle day in, day out. We're just about to read about the second coming of Jesus Christ and how we as Christians, we should be prepared for that. Psychologically, spiritually. Because you can be prepared spiritually, but leave behind the psychological part of it. Because Jesus Christ speaks about some of the signs that we will witness as Christians during the end days. Are we really prepared psychologically for that? Are we really prepared spiritually for that? Because I've told you, we work, most of us work 6 days a week, you know, 8 to 10 hours a day to generate income, to put food on our table. But the biggest question that should be going around our minds should be, after everything passes, what next? Oh yeah, after everything else passes, what next? Have you really prepared? Because yesterday I also spoke about life after death, and I was asking you, have we really prepared ourselves for life after death? Because when you read the book of Mark chapter 13, the whole of chapter 13, today we won't read the whole chapter, we'll just be highlighting a few verses. But then again, when you read the book of Mark 13, you'll be able to understand quite a good number of things that Jesus Christ highlighted about his second coming. Mark 13 is a final and an urgent warning to the disciples of Jesus Christ to remain steadfast, to remain spiritually vigilant, and not to be deceived by false messiahs during the cataclysmic, during the catastrophic end time events. Like it's happening nowadays. I mean, we've heard of people. There was a story I was told in 2000, crossing over from 1999 to the year 2000. And there was this, you know, rumor mongering everywhere that the world is coming to an end at the midnight of 1999, 31st of December. There was a rumor going around that the world is coming to an end. And so many people sold their belongings. So many people bequeathed, you know, what they had amassed. Some even went to the tops of the mountains, back in the villages. You know, you have some hills in the villages. So they went to the summits of those hills to witness the world come to an end. Those are some of the things Jesus Christ was speaking about and debunking such notions to his disciples. He was seated at the Mount of Olives, overlooking the temple in Jerusalem. And Jesus is answering his disciples' questions about when the temple will be destroyed. And again, the end times. In Mark 13 verse 23, you'll permit me to begin quite slightly a few verses before verse 13. I'll begin on verse number 9. Yes, it says, Mark 13 verse number 9, it says,
Open your Bibles with me, Mark chapter number 13, verse number 9, all the way to around verse number 14 thereabout. And the word of God says, "But watch out for yourselves, for they will deliver you up to councils, and you will be beaten in the synagogues. You will be brought before rulers and kings for my sake, for a testimony to them, and the gospel must first be preached to all." Listen, the gospel must first be preached to all nations. I've just begun at verse 9, because if you read from verse 5, you will see everything that Jesus Christ was speaking about: nations rising against nation, kingdom against kingdom, you know, wars and rumors of wars. Excuse me. But Jesus Christ says, "Do not be troubled, for such things must happen. There will be earthquakes in various places. There will be famine and troubles. These are the beginnings of sorrows." There was Jesus Christ. And he was speaking to his disciples. But then again, let's just go straight to number 10 of Mark 13. And it says, "Gospel must first be preached to all nations." In the midst of everything that is happening, and you've seen it happen. If it's famine, you've seen it. If it's trouble, you have seen it. If it's nation rising against another nation, you've also seen it. But he tells them, "When they arrest you and deliver you up, do not worry beforehand or premeditate what you will speak, but whatever is given you in that hour, speak that, for it is not you who speak, but the Holy Spirit. Now a brother will betray brother to death, and father his child, and children will rise against parents and cause them to be put to death." Verse number 13, which I'd like us to concentrate about today. It says, "And you will be hated by all for my name's sake, but he who endures to the end shall be saved." This is simply telling us to, you know, prepare ourselves for what is coming. I mean, sometimes we really sit down and have a conversation in our minds and contextualize about these Bible verses and these words of Jesus Christ. Because he says, "You will be hated for my name's sake, but he who endures, he who is stoic, he who is imperturbable to the end shall be saved." Listen, many things are happening. Many things are happening. But one thing remains constant, and that is about being spiritually awake, being watchful at all times, avoiding spiritual negligence, and living with purpose and holiness. Jesus is warning us not to be careless, because life will be distracted, but we must remain awake in prayer, in the Word of God, and in faith. Because a sleeping believer will miss what God is doing. Again, we should also be watchful at all times. We do not know when Christ will return. We have witnessed everything, just as it's enumerated in Mark 13. We do not know about his return. And this means something simple. Every day matters. Live each day as if it could be the day you meet him. Number 3, avoid spiritual negligence. Be on guard. Be vigilant.
meaning you protect your heart from sin, from manipulation, from temptation, from worldly distractions. Because the enemy works when we are not alert. No one is saying the world will end next month, next year, the next 10 years, in the next 100 years, in the next 1,000 years. No one knows. It's only our Heavenly Father who knows when that will happen. But we have a role. Yourself and myself, we have a role to play. We confess that we are born again. We confess on a daily basis that we know Jesus Christ. But are we really prepared for the second coming of Jesus Christ? Are we just born again so that God will help us navigate the challenges of life? Or are we born again to prepare ourselves for the second coming of Jesus Christ? Ask yourself this simple question. Let me even speak in Swahili. Tujiulize hili swali. Je, tumeokoka so that we may navigate the challenges of life, or are we really born again to prepare ourselves for the second coming of Jesus Christ? Because most of us are born again, unfortunately, for God to protect us from our enemies, for God to protect us in our places of work, for God to give us money, for God to give us riches, for God to give us amazing life, luxurious life. And that is where we get it wrong. Jesus Christ is speaking about something paramount, something fundamental, the second coming of our Savior. That's why we are emphasizing on spiritual vigilance, avoiding spiritual negligence, being vigilant at all times, spiritually staying awake. You know? Because being born again and praying to God to bless you in your place of work is not bad. Being born again and praying to God to bless you in your marriage, in your family, in your business, it's good, very good. But then again, why are you born again? Remember, the day is coming when the Son of Man will return. But when he returns, what was your motive behind being born again? Because many of us live in the we just live for that day, but we don't think about

Is your ministry missionary centered around the Word of God? And I can hear some of you folks saying, well, Pastor Gary, that is so obvious. It should be. That's right. It should be. But many times it is not. We have the privilege at the church where I pastor here in Altoona, Pennsylvania, of having with us a missionary from Pakistan. He actually has 3 fatwas against him for preaching the gospel in Pakistan. And what that means is he has the sentence of death upon him from those who are leaders of the Muslim faith there in Pakistan because this fella is preaching the gospel. He lives with us here in what we call Faith Manor, which is a facility that we have to take care of missionaries. And he's been traveling from church to church here in the United States, giving his message. And one of the things that he says to me over and over again is this: Pastor Gary, I get into a lot of churches, but your church seems to be the most biblically centered church that I've ever been in. Now, I'm glad for that compliment, but I'm sad that that's his observation, that many of the churches that he gets in are involved in good ministry, but the Word of God does not appear to be in the central element of what they do. And it should be, because we've been put in trust with the gospel. And everything that we do, whether we are talking about the local church or the Christian school, or the mission, or our individual lives, everything that we do must be centered around the Word, because the core of our ministry is that we have been chosen by God to be put in trust with the gospel. Never forget that, beloved. Never forget it. Again, look at that 4th verse. I'm reiterating it and repeating it and reviewing it for a point of emphasis where Paul says, but as we were allowed of God to be put in trust with the gospel, even so we speak, not as pleasing men, but God, which trieth our hearts. Let's look at some words in that verse. First of all, look at the word allowed. That's an interesting word. But as we were allowed of God. That word allowed basically means to be approved. Approved. Now stop to think of that. Every one of us who know the Lord Jesus Christ, we are approved of God to be entrusted with that which is very precious unto Him, that for which Jesus Christ died. We are approved of God and allowed of God to be put in trust with the gospel so that we might proclaim the gospel to the lost world around us. Think of that. But then there is that phrase, in trust. You see it there in your Bible, and I trust that you do have your Bible open when you come to the broadcast, because that's what we study here on the Living Truth broadcast. We study the Word of God, not man's opinion or not some church's idea. No, we study the Word of God. It says, but as we were allowed of God to be put in trust with the gospel. That phrase, in trust, means to entrust or to be put in trust with. Now, I know that sort of sounds a little bit redundant, but here's the point of 1 Thessalonians chapter 2 and verse 4. God has approved each believer to be a trustee of the gospel and to communicate the gospel in such a way that pleases God, to whom we will give an account as to how we proclaimed it. Now, beloved, that's a statement that I would encourage you to write down in the margin of your Bible or on the notes with which you are taking as you study with us day by day. Let me give you that statement again. And I want you to think about it. Seriously, think about it. That God has approved each believer, that is, each child of God, each person who has been born again, each person who has trusted Jesus Christ as Savior, God has approved each believer to be a trustee of the gospel and to communicate it in such a way that pleases God, to whom we will give

0: an account as to how we proclaimed it. God has given us the privilege of upholding His word in our own lives, in our church life, in our family life, and in our ministry life. He wants us to do everything that we can to proclaim the gospel, to share the good news of the death, the burial, and the resurrection of Jesus Christ. Are we doing that? Are you doing that? You know, when we look at verse 4 there, 1 Thessalonians chapter 2, it says that we have been allowed by God to be put in trust with the gospel and to proclaim the gospel in such a way that does not please men, but rather that is pleasing to God, who will try our hearts. And so we speak to proclaim the gospel in such a way that exalts the Lord Jesus Christ, that lifts up God, and that God will use in the lives of people to bring them to the saving knowledge of the Lord Jesus Christ. Beloved, 1 Thessalonians chapter 2 and verse 4 is a verse of scripture that every one of us should memorize. And I would encourage you to do so. Now, the Lord willing, tomorrow we're going to begin to look at this concept of the gospel and what it is we are entrusted with. So I trust that you'll be there by the radio tomorrow, same time, on this same radio station. Until then, I'm Pastor Gary Dull saying, keep looking up, for Jesus could come again today, and that's why we always say the best is yet to come. God bless you.
1: 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Our address is The Way of Truth Ministries, 315 40th Street, Altoona, Pennsylvania, 16602. 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Thanks so much for joining us today. We'd love to hear from you. We're looking forward to being with you on our next Living Truth broadcast. Until then, on behalf of Pastor Gary Dull, I'm Jim O'Brien saying, God be with you till we meet again.
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1: I hope you have had a lovely day, a very good evening, and welcome to the 7 p.m. edition of Truth FM Newspoint. My name is Elvis Omondi. Let us begin in the courts. The government has suffered yet another blow in the courts following an order barring it from establishing an Ebola quarantine center under a deal with the United States of America's government. Our reporter Ian Winde kicks us off with that story.
2: The High Court has ordered the government to disclose all agreements, negotiations, approvals, risk assessments, and operational protocols relating to a Kenya-US proposed Ebola quarantine facility in the country. Justice Patricia Mandi has issued the directions amid a legal challenge in which Katiba Institute claims raise constitutional, public health, and sovereignty concerns. Meanwhile, the courts have extended conservatory orders stopping the establishment of any Ebola quarantine, isolation, treatment facility in Kenya and barred the admission of individuals exposed to the virus. At the same time, a group of activists staged protest outside the Milimani Law Courts in Nairobi over the planned construction of an Ebola quarantine facility at Laikipia Air Base.
3: What you are telling you, that us as concerned citizens of this nation, will not allow Americans being imported from Congo, then they are being brought to Kenya so as us to suffer.
4: Yes.
3: Kitu tunawaambia tunajua Kenya haina uwezo, hata Amerika yenyewe imeconfirm that hawana uwezo wa kukimu Ebola. Sasa je, inchi kama hii bado inakufa na utapiamilo na malaria na hizi magonjwa dogondogo? Muko na uwezo? Je, muko na uwezo?
2: The opposition through the DCP party has reiterated its opposition to the establishment of the Ebola center to host US citizens who contract the virus in Africa. The party's interim secretary general, Senator John Methu of Nyandarua County, has said the center will pose an unnecessary risk to the life and health of Kenyans.
5: Are you aware that the U.S. Safe House Foreign Affairs Committee has urged the USA government to take Americans home for treatment and not dump them in foreign countries? We join the people of Kenya, the health professionals, in saying no to this Ebola facility in Nanyuki or elsewhere within the territory of the Republic of Kenya. Kenyans' interest must come first, Mr. President.
2: Despite a similar order issued last week, U.S. health officials have reportedly been ferried into the country in preparation to work in the Ebola isolation facility. Reporting for Truth FM Newspoint, I am Ian Muinde.
1: Thank you, Ian Mwinde, for that report. Sticking with matters Ebola, the Ministry of Health has marked 25 counties as either very high risk or high risk as the country heightens its preparedness to combat the deadly virus reported in the neighboring Uganda and the Democratic Republic of Congo. The counties on the very high risk list majorly comprises of counties that are located at Kenya's border with neighboring states.
6: Are those counties that have been mapped out as either very high risk, others are high risk. The very high risk counties include Nairobi, Mombasa, Uasin Gishu, Busia, Kisumu, Bungoma, Trans Nzoia, Siaya, West Pokot, Turkana, Homa Bay, and Migori.
1: According to Public Health Principal Secretary Mary Muthoni, despite no reports of positive cases in the country, the government is remaining on high alert at the 26 points of entry and will be giving periodic updates.
6: The ports of entry, we will deploy measures because as we have already been working with authorities from different other countries to ensure that we have exit surveillance. We also are going to demand to ensure that the screening from the country of origin before getting into our.
1: Away from Ebola, 7 students linked to the Utumishi fire which killed 16 students have been arraigned at the Naivasha Law Courts. The arraignment of the 7 girls follows their arrest on Friday, May 29th, a day after the tragic inferno. The Directorate of Criminal Investigations has revealed that the Lanes, in their statements following their arrest, told investigators that they were disgruntled with changes to the examination timetable, the introduction of a fee for a cultural event, and influence from peers after a nearby boys' school staged a strike. The arson act was captured on a CCTV footage that has so far been made public. Let us stick with that unfortunate incident, and Parliament has temporarily halted its normal sessions today to discuss the fire incident at the Utumishi Girls Academy that led to the death of 16 learners. Parliamentarians have called on the government to implement security measures to ensure safety of learners in schools across the country.
4: I heard the governor for Nakuru over the weekend pose the question, could these young ones be learning from us? That whenever we want to protest, we must burn down buildings, we must burn down people's shops and people's cars. I saw the other week, people were protesting in Githurai and they had to burn down somebody's car.
7: So maybe now we need to find out what is it that is making our children, you know, just Kenyan children. Because Mr. Speaker, this is not a global problem. This is a Kenyan problem. Actually, arson in schools is a Kenyan problem. Are we going to have to do away with boarding schools?
1: The members of Parliament have called for the formation of a special committee to investigate the rising cases of unrest and school arsons across the country.
8: Research and know what is really healing our students in our schools and come out with recommendations, even if it means having our schools as day schools, so be it, Honourable Speaker.
9: Secondly, Mr. Speaker, I think that we must also re-examine the circumstances that we're putting the schools to. If you look at the images of that school, and that's a high-end school, you see that the dormitory was highly congested.
10: Kuanguka mtihani sio mwisho wa maisha. Pengine hii ndio inafanya mtoto anaona mtihani umetolewa tarehe 16 hadi tarehe 2 anaamua kuchoma shule.
1: Moving forward, Pentecostal churches in Kajiado held a special prayer service for the nations of Kenya, Uganda and Tanzania, emphasizing the call for peace, unity and God's protection in the East African region. Speaking during the prayer meeting, Archbishop David Ligami has said religious leaders have decided to take the step due to the increase in horrific incidences in society, including cases of child abduction, women being killed, school fire incidents and other evils that continue to bedevil the East African nations.
11: Tuko kinyume kabisa na mambo ambayo yanaendelea sio mazuri. 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
1: To happenings beyond the borders of Kenya, three new vaccines are being developed to tackle the rare species of Ebola that has already killed nearly 250 people. The International AIDS Vaccine Initiative, which is working on one vaccine, has said the outbreak was threatening to be the worst ever. The University of Oxford and the pharma company Moderna are also researching vaccines against the Bundibugyo species.
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0: This week I'm emphasizing that loving God means loving what He loves and hating what He hates. Do you know that in Proverbs 6:16-19, God identifies seven things that He hates? Hello, I'm Sam Rohr with the American Pastors Network and another Stand in the Gap Minute. In this passage, God is clear. He hates the ungodly and evil usage of the body He created to glorify Him. He hates a proud look and the haughty attitude of anyone. He hates a lying tongue. He hates hands that shed innocent blood, not just in the murder of innocent adults, but innocent babies in abortion. He hates a heart that devises wicked plans. He hates feet that run to evil. He hates false witnesses. He hates a gossip and troublemakers who sow discord among brothers. Do you hate these things like God does? Join with us at Stand in the Gap Radio and TV in loving what God loves and hating sin like God does. Stand with us at AmericanPastorsNetwork.net.
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Travis Green with the song Intentional, and indeed all things are working out for good because God never fails. Good evening and welcome to the new program right about now. This beautiful evening, this is the Tuama Show on this Prayer Tuesday. We continue with the prayers as usual each and every other Tuesdays. I know it's all started in the morning with Terry Njuguna, that is on Dawn Break, but right about now we are just ready to wind up the day together right here on 90.7 to the FM Truth Worth Finding. My name is Brother Sammy. How is your evening coming along? Umeshinda namna gani? To some of us, maybe are you still caught up in traffic on your way back home from work? I'm already, you're back at home, ndio maandalizi ya supper, ni supper ama ni dinner? And then of course, even as you prepare, labda kuna watoto pale nyumbani, as you prepare them for school come tomorrow, we thank God and we bless the Lord for yet another opportunity just to converge once again for the evening service, as we praise Him, as we thank Him, as we worship Him, as we are ready also just to listen to His voice, so that our hearts be ready also to receive from Him tonight. So karibu tena sana to the program from this moment all the way till 10 in the p.m. I can't wait also just to hear from you as you sign in the register pale kwenye WhatsApp and even the SMS line, which is 0727 907 907. Remember, on Facebook it is 90.7 Truth FM into brackets official page, and then of course you can follow in live, that is on www.truthfm.org. So I must appreciate once again the ones ambao wamenitangulia with immediate one, Ian Mwinde, that is on Truth Express, and of course before then it was none other than DJ Terots on Gospel Switch, and kabla ya hapo you are listening in to that is Pathfinder between 10 and 1 p.m. But where else can you kickstart your day other than right here on Dawn Break with Terry Njuguna, as early as 5 in the morning. So wacha tumalize siku pamoja in the presence of the Lord. Shall we pray? Everlasting Father, we come before you once again at this wonderful evening, a God-given day to be glad and to rejoice in it. We are so honored, so humbled, O God, to be alive today. Indeed, this is a blessing from above. Thank you so much for your unfailing love. Thank you for your protection once again, Lord. You've been with us since morning during the day, and here we are once again, O God, ready to receive from you tonight, O God. We just surrender all before you, that Father, may you have your way. Someone somewhere may maybe could be sick, someone somewhere could be on the verge of giving up. Tonight I pray that by the end of this program, I believe that your blessings shall be upon us, O God. The Lord, you remain to be our living hope. You are our Redeemer. We pray for restoration. We pray for comfort. We pray for peace. We pray for your will to be done upon our lives. Even as we start today's evening service on the Tuama Show, Lord, we welcome your presence. The Lord, may you go with us, start with us, and see us through to the very end of the program. It is in the mighty name of Jesus Christ we do pray and believe. Amen, amen, and amen. And there we go, 29 minutes after 7 in the p.m. When I come back, I'll be going through your feedback pale kwenye WhatsApp and even the SMS line, which is 0727 907 907. On Facebook, one more time, it is 90.7 Truth FM into brackets official page. So right about now, back some music.

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1: She goes by the name Njoki Munyu, this one, Rejesha. Kuna wengine tu labda tuko tumekata tamaa. Such a powerful song reminding us the God we serve, he restores, I tell you.

If you're being blessed, why don't you sign in the register on the WhatsApp line and even the SMS number, which is 0727-907-907. Welcome back once again. This is the Tuama Show on this Prayer Tuesday with me, Brother Samuel. This is 90.7 Truth FM, truth worth finding. Now, on to your feedback right about now. I can see this is Lisa Mkakesi tuning in from Pande Zatasi, and you are singing along to the song that is Standing on the Solid Rock. His name is Jesus. That was the song by Judy K. Asante sana for representing Watu Watasia. Hello, hello, presenter Sami Gadhoni Anjuguna here, tuned in from Ruiru Watalam. Unasema, let's pray for our nation. Oh, yes. Maombi ilianza pale asubuhi na tutachoka kuomba. Tuzidi kuomba for this great and beloved nation. Asante sana for that great reminder. And then, of course, I can see Molly tuned in from Marige. Good evening and praise the Lord. Asante sana. You're ready for the Prayer Tuesday. And then, of course, unasema, being blessed na the music being played. Asante, asante tena sana. DJ Denise, all the way from Pande za Litein, watu wa Kapkatete, ukielekea kule Pande pia za Sotik, wapi, salimikeni tena sana on that particular end. And thank you also for streaming live, that is on www.truthfm.org. Praise God, Brother Sammy, huyu ni James India from Kikuyu. I'm enjoying the show with my family. Asante sana. Alright, sasa, just a quick one. Let me see pia Pande ya Facebook, before we go back to music kidogo, and then of course later on coming back with an update on matters of traffic. Wacha tuone on 90.7 Truth FM into brackets official page. Wapendo wanasema vipi on this particular end. Alright, there we go. We've got Joseph Abraham, minister yupo ndani. Good evening. Okay, represent Pande za Umoja 3. Wanda Marcus, I see you. Good evening. Kate Favored, Asante. Good evening to you too. And then there is also Deserve Tracy. Unasema, I'm always been a silent listener for the past 2 years and I'm glad. God bless you. Wow. Hey, hey, silent listeners. Najua tuko wengi. Tuko wengi. And thank you so much for coming out. And angalau just encouraging us. And thank you also for following in keenly. Na pia unapo toss out yako via Facebook. We are so glad. You can also call in live, by the way, Deserve Tracy. And I'd be glad just to hear from you tonight. Donata Kangai, unasema Kiamumbi area code, well represented. Good evening. Thank you. Watu Umoja once again. This is now Umoja One. Well tuned in, being represented by one Lucy Mutua. Eric Isich, I see you once again representing Pande za Nakuru City. And then of course I can also see this is a Jonte Suzy Boy akiwa Pande za Kino 87. Now kama hii Pande ya Upper Hill baridi tunaipokea namna hii. Watu wa Limuru, Lucas, Irene, Millicent, Jenny, Kenito, nani mwingine? Kuna Mary. Watu wa Limuru, hii baridi metusambazia mahali kwa namna gani. I can only imagine the people coming from that particular end. But all the same, we thank God regardless. Karibu tena sana, just in case you are joining us right about now. This is the Tuama Show and the hashtag it is a Prayer Tuesday. A day just to cast all our cares unto Him because He cares and He loves us so much. And anatakia mema na ametuandalia mema. Hapo mbele iko sawa pamoja na Mungu. So right about now, let's go back to some music kidogo and then I'll be coming back with the updates on matters traffic. Stay tuned.

0: So tonight tunamwambia yote yaliyoko mioyoni mwetu. Mercy Masika and Angel Benada, huyu Yesu. Right about now, just a quick one on matters traffic before we get to cross over to the next hour. You can see as you're coming into town via Globe Roundabout, imeshikana tena sana. Same case applies to watu wa Muranga Road, and especially as you are coming out of town. But as for Thika Road, Jami Manzia Palivo KCB Grounds, yes, that is just past Utali Hotel. Both the highway and the service lane, imeshikana ivo, stretching all through until when you're almost to All Sops area. But thereafter, you're good to go. As for Outer Ring Road, I can see all seems to be well on this side. Alafu Jogoro, oh my, Mudhurwa, hey. As you are coming out of town, it is bumper to bumper, stretching through past the Bama Market, stretching all through past the Uhuru Market, as you're almost now approaching the Makadara area. Imeshikana vivyo hivyo, bumper to bumper. And as you are heading into town also via Lusaka Road, and that roundabout pale vo Bama Market, P again, same case applies. It's on the right about now. Langata Road, as you are coming into town pale Nyayo Stadium roundabout, again same case applies. Watu wa Ngong Road, as you are approaching the Prestige Plaza, hapo ndio kuna jam kidogo, but thereafter you are good to go. Watu wa Mombasa Road, let me see haliko namna gani pale vo Capital Center. I can see it is kind of slow but moving. And then on this other side, all seems to be well, apart from now when you are past this is Samia Business Park. Yes, imeshikana hapo hivyo. And thereafter, you're good to go. But again, to the people using City Cabanas Road, na hii pande nyingine pia, the overpass, that is pale Cabanas, I can also see still it is on the red at this particular moment. That is all that we have for now on Matters Traffic. It is exactly 1 minute after 8 in the PM. Stay tuned. 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

And true to the song, there is none like him. Tutafute, tuende wapi kwenye milima na mabonde, hakuna mwingine kama wewe. That is the song by Daddy Owen, bringing us to 18 minutes after 8 in the PM. We are in the second hour of the program, and in this particular hour, I would like just to hear from you what it is that you like us to pray together, and especially in the next hour as we prepare for the mini devotion for tonight. So, kama uko na hitaji lolote, ungependa tuweze kuomba pamoja. This is a moment to share in your prayer request on the number 0727-907-907. That is 0727-907-907. Thank you, Duncan Otieno, representing Pande za Umoja tu. I can see you Vondani. And then, of course, Mkakesi just reminding us that indeed there are just problems only God can solve. Kuna wakati ambapo unafika, you feel like, me as a human being, this how far neza fika. But there is one that when you surrender, when you let God come in, I tell you, anacheza kama ye. So tonight we just want to surrender all unto God. What is it that you like us to pray together in the next hour? Share in your prayer request on the number 0727-907-907. I can see Penina Swani yupo ndani, all the same. Thank you so much. That is Colin Swanjala. This is from Kizito Mwihoko. Morris Warangaya, sante sana for representing Pande za Muchanja Kabras. And then of course there is also Lilian Okoth from Lakisama. Carol Chiselemi, thank you. Gift Nyatindo, once again I see you representing Buruburu Rabai Road. Sante sana. Evelyn Mando Kavaya, streaming live all the way from Riyadh. That is on www.truthfm.org. Unasema tuko pamoja tena sana. Nika, once again you just alluding to the word that you've shared right there. Unasema indeed he is Jehovah Jireh. Good evening and to you too na watu wa utawara. Brother Manasa, hello by there, salimike tena sana. Latfa moja wa Siga all the way from Kakamega, barikiwa tena sana. Unasema hii nayo ni ukweli, juleo siku wa job, but nikitoka home nikambia Mungu anipe kazi. After kufika mahali hapo kuangalia nikapata job. Testimony right there. Hey, Ben wa Mwiruri. Barikiwa tena sana, and we bless the Lord for you. What a way. And indeed, the God that we serve, anatenda kwa njia yake ya kipekee in a special way. And last but not least, this is Wanda Marcus. Sama Marcus Wanda. To you, ni kusama tu yes, agreeing with the word for tonight. If you're wondering, which word am I talking about? Ingia pale kwenye Facebook, 90.7 Truth FM into brackets official page. We shall be sharing more in the next hour. That is for the mini devotion. But before then, what is your prayer request tonight? Ni jambo gani hilo kwako moyoni mwako unasema, I would like us to pray together. The number is 0727-907-907. When I come back, I'll be going through a few, even as we prepare also for the news point at the top of the hour. Right about now, one day at a time.

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2: 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I am from Kariobangi South.
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She goes by the name Wanjiku Nyasaka on this one with the song Mfalme. Indeed, he remains to be the King of Kings. Thank you once again for your prayer requests that are still coming through. Quite a number of you. Mnanibariki indeed. This is the spiritual warmth. And tonight, zote back to back, as we make a request known unto him. Also, tukona zile thanksgiving. And I say asante sana. Remember, the number is 0727-907-907. Because of Mamrev calling me Jimmy Boy at times, there is one listener. I don't know, nasikiliza kiwa pande gani. Okay, I'm still loading it. Pale kwenye Facebook, that is on 90.7 to the FM, into brackets, official page. There we go. This is Ryan J. Moore. Anasema, hello Jimmy, following in with my mom from Tigoni, Limuru. Na mimi pia ni fan wa Arsenali. Thank you. Lazima ngemalizia hivo. All right, sasa, my name is Sammy. Ni venye tu Mamreva anapenda kuniita Jimmy. I have no idea. Ebu kesho, if all goes well, again we'll post the same to her. Dixon, I see you pia uko ndani. Thank you, may God bless you. Right about now, let me just go through a few. Even as we prepare for the news point, Elvis Omondi is on standby to give us the latest. Praise God. I'm Josephine, tuned in and being blessed. Indeed, if God is in control, everything will fall into its place. Amen. Learning just to rely on God and God alone. Amen, amen. Asante sana for the feedback. Mgine anasema, pray for job breakthrough, a permanent and well-paying job. I lost my job last year and haven't gotten another up to now. Oh my, pole sana. Unasema, so much overwhelmed with bills and kids to take care of. This is Jacinta from Embakasi. It shall be well, and it is already well, in Jesus' name. All right, takuwa tunaomba pamoja. Niombe, my son anafanya nini? Okay. My son anakule chakula na anatapika tangu November hadi sasa. Kila kitu anakula, the same case happens. Nahitaji tu maombi. Anaitwa Emmanuel. All right. And I'll also be sharing by the Mom's Rave number, so that you can also reach out for more prayers and counseling. Kuna mengine pia, we do the same. Asante sana. Praise God. I'm Wangoi from Limuru. Kindly pray for financial breakthrough. And I'm full of debts. Please help me. Sababu stress will kill me. Shall be praying together. Hi, my name is Irungu. Pray for me because of alcoholism. Huwa naacha, then I go back again. I've not lost so much. I have lost so much because of it. Thank you. The addiction of alcohol. Tutomba pamoja. 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Na naomba tu Mungu anipe kazi. It is well. Shall be praying together. Thank you. Keep your feedback coming through on the number 0727-907-907. Good evening, Brother Sami. Max here listening in from Umoja. My prayer request is that you pray for my son who's becoming cunning and doesn't want to go to school. It's been a repeated pattern, and indeed it's so stressful to me. Plugged in to the end. Shalom. Amen. Asante. Good evening, Samist listening in. I think we should also pray for parents, families, whose children are in custody because of the Utumishi fire. By the way, they sent their children for education and the devil took advantage. They didn't expect these. You can only imagine what they are going through. Indeed, uchungu wa mwana ajuaye ni mzazi. A lot is happening. May God have mercy. Good evening, Sammy tuned in. This is Ayoti Jen, and you are grateful to God for the gift of life.
Glad to hear from you, Jenna Yoti, ukiwa pande za Kahawa. May God bless you. Asante sana. So, we are crossing over into the next hour, and stand by, because in a few, Elvis Omondi is up next with the latest on News Point.

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1: I hope you are keeping warm. A very good evening and welcome to the 9 p.m. edition of Truth FM Newspoint. My name is Elvis Omondi. The government has suffered yet another blow in the courts following an order barring it from establishing an Ebola quarantine center under a deal with the U.S. government. Our reporter Ian Mwinde kicks us off with that story.
2: The High Court has ordered the government to disclose all agreements, negotiations, approvals, risk assessments, and operational protocols relating to a Kenya-US proposed Ebola quarantine facility in the country. Justice Patricia Mandi has issued the directions amid a legal challenge in which Katiba Institute claims raise constitutional, public health, and sovereignty concerns. Meanwhile, the courts have extended conservatory orders stopping the establishment of any Ebola quarantine, isolation, or treatment facility in Kenya and barred the admission of individuals exposed to the virus. At the same time, a group of activists staged protest outside the Milimani Law Courts in Nairobi over the planned construction of an Ebola quarantine facility at Laikipia Air Base.
3: What we are telling you, that us as concerned citizens of this nation, we will not allow Americans being imported from Congo, then they are being brought to Kenya so as us to suffer.
4: Yes.
3: Kitu tunawaambia tunajua Kenya haina uwezo, hata Amerika yenyewe imeconfirm that hawana uwezo wa kukimu Ebola. Sasa je, inchi kama hii bado inakufa na utapiamilo na malaria na hizi magonjwa ndogondogo? Muko na uwezo? Je, muko na uwezo?
2: The opposition through the DCP party has reiterated its opposition to the establishment of the Ebola Center to host U.S. citizens who contract the virus in Africa. The party's interim Secretary General, Senator John Methu of Nyandarua County, has said the center will pose an unnecessary risk to the life and health of Kenyans.
5: Are you aware that the U.S. Safe House Foreign Affairs Committee has urged the U.S. government to take Americans home for treatment and not dump them in foreign countries? We join the people of Kenya, the health professionals, in saying no to this Ebola facility in Nanyuki or elsewhere within the territory of the Republic of Kenya. Kenyans' interest must come first, Mr. President.
2: Despite a similar order issued last week, U.S. health officials have reportedly been ferried into the country in preparation to work in the Ebola isolation facility. Reporting for Truth FM Newspoint, I am Ian Mwinde.
1: Thank you, Mwinde, for that story. Sticking with the same, the establishment of an Ebola quarantine center for American citizens in Laikipia continues to face opposition, with leaders terming the move a risk to Kenya's public health. Speaking in Mombasa, Safina, party boss and presidential hopeful Jimmy Wanjigi, has accused the government of auctioning Kenya's medical sovereignty to the U.S. government.
6: Trump amekataa mambo ya quarantine huku kwake. 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
1: Makueni County Governor Mutula Kilonzo Jr. has opposed the quarantine center, claiming that the move is against the wishes and interest of the citizens of Kenya.
7: The establishment of the Ebola quarantine hospital in Laikipia is against the Madaraka principle, because there was no public participation and Kenyans have refused.
1: Away from the Ebola Center, President William Ruto has today visited Kutulo in Wajir County, where he inspected the ongoing tarmacking of the Wajir Tabaja Kutulo Road. During the visit, the president reaffirmed the government's commitment to develop the region, pledging support for the education sector through the construction of a new boys' secondary school and a 20 million Kenyan shillings Kutulo Mixed Secondary School.
8: Hii barabara kutoka kule Isio, tumeweka pesa ya serikali hapa karibu shilingi bilioni 100 kujenga hii barabara, kilomita 750. 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
1: Local leaders used the occasion to call for the creation of a new Mansa sub-county and the establishment of a mega dam project to improve water access and spur economic growth.
4: Nani kutenda? 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
1: In other news, 7 students linked to the fire at Utumishi Girls Academy, which killed 16 learners, have been arraigned at the Naivasha Law Courts. The arraignment of the 7 follows their arrest on Friday, a day after the tragic fire. The DCI has revealed that the learners, in their statements following their arrest, told investigators that they were disgruntled with changes to the examination calendar, the introduction of a fee for a cultural event, and influence from peers after a nearby boys' school staged a strike. The arson act was captured on CCTV that has so far been made public. The Pentecostal churches in Kajiado County have held a special prayer service for the nations of East Africa, emphasizing a call for peace, unity, and God's protection. Speaking during the meeting, Archbishop David Ligami has said religious leaders have decided to take the step due to increase in horrific incidents in society, including child abduction, femicide, school fire, and other evils that continue to bedevil Kenya, Uganda, and Tanzania. Bishop Ligame further explained that the nations of Kenya, Uganda, and Tanzania have close economic, social, and geographical ties. Thus, a challenge affecting one nation will snowball into the next.
9: Hili taifa limeshikamana. 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
1: And finally, beyond our borders, Zimbabwe's government has introduced a bill to parliament that will extend President Emmerson Mnangagwa's term by 2 years to 2030, despite criticism from a fractured opposition and some veterans of the country's liberation war. The draft legislation will be debated tomorrow at a second reading in parliament. Mnangagwa, who is 83, is meant to step down in 2028 after serving 2 5-year stints as the head of state, but his supporters want to change the constitution to extend presidential terms. They also want presidents to be elected by parliament rather than by direct popular vote. Justice Minister Ziyambi Ziyambi introduced the bill in the lower house of parliament. Political analysts expect it to sail through as Mnangagwa's ZANU-PF party has a 2/3 majority in the lower house and also overwhelmingly controls the upper house through traditional leaders and other proxies who generally vote with it, giving it the numbers to change the constitution.
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10: This week I'm emphasizing that loving God means loving what He loves and hating what He hates. 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In this passage, God is clear. He hates the ungodly and evil usage of the body He created to glorify Him. He hates a proud look and the haughty attitude of anyone. He hates a lying tongue. He hates hands that shed innocent blood, not just in the murder of innocent adults, but innocent babies in abortion. He hates a heart that devises wicked plans. He hates feet that run to evil. He hates false witnesses. He hates a gossip and troublemakers who sow discord among brothers. 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
19: Stand firm then, with the belt of truth buckled around your waist,
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21: Lord, as we say, Pokea Sifa, that is the cry of our hearts. That is the cry of our hearts, Lord. That you may receive all the praises that we offer to you, Jesus. I will bless the Lord at all times, and his praise shall continue.

0: truly, you deserve all our praises. 23 minutes after 9 in the PM. Welcome to the final hour of the program tonight. The hashtag, it is a Prayer Tuesday. My name is Brother Sammy, and thank you once again for keeping it 90.7 Truth FM, a truth worth finding. Now, in a few, we shall be praying together, but before then, tunashukuru asante sana for all your prayer requests that have come through so far via the number 0727-907-907. In a few, we shall also be sharing the mini devotion for tonight, even as we get just to hear from the Lord these wonderful evening. And now there is one, this is a Goodson Mbeka. Unasema, good evening, Sammy. My boy Tyrone, 5 years, is your number one listener, and he has just asked me between TikTok and Truth FM, which one do I love? I say Truth FM, and he just asked me to put my phone away. You're tuned in from Ongata Rongai. Wow, amazing. And salamu kwako Tyrone. May God bless you. Sarah Richard, I see you. And then of course from Ongata Ronga, it's been a moment. Beatrice, salimika tena sana. Penina Swani, thank you. Maina Mbogo, pia nakuona uko ndani. May God bless you. All right. Sawasawa. Freddy Ribon, once again I see you. Barikiwa tena sana. So in a few, you'll be coming back with a mini devotion, and thereafter we shall be praying. Sababu maombi yako mengi, but the one that we serve, ya Mungu ni mengi, zaidi ya maombi yetu. He's a good God who listens and he answers. So one more song and straight into it. Amen.
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The joy of the whole world is always beautiful in all situations. 30 minutes exactly after 9 in the p.m. Time for the mini devotion for tonight, even as we are almost coming to an end for tonight. Asante sana. And our focus tonight is in Genesis chapter 22. And to be specific, this is verse 8, whereby there is a conversation going on between Abraham and God. And so this was a reply by Abraham to God. And remember, the conversation continues, and also with the son, Isaac, the promised son. And so this was the answer from the father Abraham to the promised son, Isaac. Genesis 22, verse 8. It says, Abraham answered, God himself.

Matt Redman, 10,000 Reasons. And bringing us to a moment of prayer tonight as we are coming to an end for this evening. Thank you once again to all your feedback on the number 0727-907-907, on Facebook 90.7 Truth FM, into Brackets official page. And for those of us who are following in live, that is on www.truthfm.org. Now, as the Spirit leads, to all your prayer requests, wherever it is you are tuned in from, you can also pray with me. Shall we pray? Father, in the name of Jesus, we come before you once again with thanksgiving in our hearts, O God. Tonight, you're reminding us through your word that indeed you are a promise keeper. Whatever you say shall always come to pass. And you are a great God, Jehovah Jireh. And indeed, only you is able to provide where we least expected. And tonight, we cast all our prayer requests to you, knowing that God, you are dependable. You are capable. A faithful Father who does exceedingly beyond what we can think, ask, or even imagine. As you're reminding us about faith, O God, help us to stand firm in faith. Help us to acknowledge where we are weak. By your grace, may we seek for your help, for your wise counsel, O God. And by doing so, hiding in you, O God, we are secure. We remember the families, to all the parents who have been affected by the Utumishi fire tragedy, O God, last week. So many of them are still in pain, O God, wondering what exactly did happen. To the girls arraigned in court today, sometimes innocently, without even knowing whatever that have come over them, O God. Father, we surrender them before you. You are a just God. Justice belongs to you. Vengeance belongs to you. Even in that deepest cry, Lord, I pray, may you remember this family. May you continue just to strengthen them, O God. Comfort them, everlasting Father. And how we pray, the Lord, may you cover all our children at school and in various schools, O God. The Lord, they will live in fear, acknowledging you, O God. Whatever kind of attack the

enemy has put in place to attack our young ones, oh God. We nullify all those plans in the name of Jesus Christ, that your perfect will is the one that will prevail. We continue to pray for our nation. So much is happening, and at times it brings confusion, but you are a God of order. Let your order be manifested in our nation. Let your peace prevail in our nation. By your grace, may we live in peace, love, and unity. To all our leaders, O God, we speak of your wisdom. Have mercy on us where maybe we spoke words that kill instead of words that gives life. Help us and help our leaders, O God, that through our speeches, they will unite this great nation. They will not spark fire, but instead they will bring people together for the common good of this great nation. Father, to this dear one who's so much addicted to alcohol, oh God, no matter the addiction, and to any other person who could be addicted to whatever kind of vice, oh God, tonight we surrender them before you. By the power in your name, we speak freedom, that they are free indeed tonight, in the name of Jesus Christ. Thank you for those of us who are trusting you for financial breakthrough. Lord, only you can provide. May you provide for them. May you provide for them. To those that their backs are against the wall, oh God, may you make a way where seems to be no way. For you are the way maker. Remember this, dear one, who is in distress, hopeless situation. May we be all reminded that, Lord, we are never alone. We are never alone. And that we should walk with confidence, being courageous enough, knowing that, God, you will always go with us. Never will you leave us nor forsake us, dear Father. And that in all things we are more than conquerors through the one who loves us. May we conquer whichever battle we could be facing today. We pray that, Lord, may you restore, may you help us to pay the debts that could be holding us back. You restore and you refresh our souls. Tonight, we pray that, dear Father, as we cast all our anxieties before you, you, the one who really cares, may you come through and meet the desires of our hearts tonight. It is in the mighty name of Jesus Christ we do pray and believe. Amen and amen. You're there and you've been blessed by the program tonight, since morning, during the day, and until this very moment. And you'd like to share in your love offering, thanksgiving, your tithe. This is the pay bill number. As you continue to support us, the pay bill number is 332550. And the account number is 907. One more time, the paybill number is 332550. And the account number is 907. Any amount, it goes a long way. So may God bless you as you purpose to do so. Up next, it is the overnight worship experience. The entire night, 3 in the morning, will be a moment of prayer. And come tomorrow by the grace of God. Terry Njuguna will be right here for the dawn break. 5 in the morning. Thereafter, Pathfinder will follow through Gospel Switch with DJ Terrence, and then of course Ian Mwinde on
Truth Express. From me, Brother Sammy, once again, asante sana for you all your valued company. It really means a lot. And thank you also for your word of encouragement. Wewe ni wa maana na wewe ni wa baraka tena sana. Have a good night na baraka tele. Tupatane kesho on Truth Worship Wednesday. Amen.

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He's given you beauty for ashes, and he's clothing you with the garment of praise. 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

Israelites from the wilderness. The same way he delivered you from that mess some years ago is the same way he will deliver you. 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He's God the deliverer. 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

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Tamani uwepo wa Mungu.

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0: Lord, I thank you for making a way where there seems to be no way. A roadway in the wilderness and a river in the desert. Thank you for touching your people today. Healing broken hearts. Healing broken bodies. Thank you, God.
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Truth worth finding.